0: friends listening to certain things and bringing it up to them at school. Mm-hmm. I just hope that at that point they have no interest, that they'll just be interested in something else.
1: Right.
0: But
1: right.
0: am I looking forward to them one day seeing me in a video where I'm going to see the midnight showing of Magic Mike XXL with my boss and my girlfriends, and we're in a limo and we're just talking about all the hot men in that movie? Not really, right. But it's an occupational hazard, I guess. There's nothing you could do about it.
1: My experience has been that they have no interest whatsoever in anything I've ever done. So that may work out well for you, although you've got a massive back catalog that they'll have to go through if they really want to say they've seen everything that you've done. So that works in your favor as well.
0: That's true. It's overwhelming. I am hoping it'll be overwhelming to the point where they just won't bother.
1: Right. Yeah. They just throw so much at them, they can't. You jokingly refer to Conan O'Brien as the 60-something-year-old baby you took care of before your children. Has he read the book, and what was his feedback if he did?
0: Every time I write anything, especially my first book, which was about my time working for him, mm-hmm. I do have to get him signing off on everything. This one I did send him, and I hope I'm not making him sound like a child, but being someone's personal assistant and taking care of them has a lot in common with taking care of a toddler.
1: Sona Masesino, thank you very much for talking to me today.
0: Thank you so much. It was great talking to you.
2: For more information from my guests, visit www.craftheshow.com. This is Doug Dangler. Until next time, be creative.
3: You're listening to World Cafe. Raina Dura is with you, with correspondent John Morrison coming by in just a bit to talk about sampling genius DJ Shadow, which got me thinking about other artists who are masters at putting together samples. And one of the groups that immediately came to mind for me was The Avalanches. It's one of my favorites of theirs. It's Frontier Psychiatrist.
4: Is Dexter ill today?
5: Mr. Kirk, Dexter's in school.
6: I'm afraid he's not, Miss Fishmore. Dexter's trilogy problem is way out of hand. The Baltimore County School Board have decided to expel Dexter from the entire public school system.
5: Oh, Mr. Kirk, I'm as upset as you to learn Dexter's 2 and 3. But surely expulsion is not the answer.
6: I'm afraid expulsion is the only answer. It is the opinion of the entire staff that Dexter is criminally insane. Sane.
7: That boy needs therapy.
8: Lie down on the couch.
9: What does that mean?
8: You're a nut. You're crazy in the coconut.
9: What does that mean?
7: That boy needs therapy.
9: I'm gonna kill you.
7: That boy needs therapy.
9: Granny Gazoo, let's have a chew. I want to count three.
7: That boy needs therapy.
10: He was white as a sheep.
11: And he also made false teeth.

0: avalanche is above, business continues below.
1: Did I ever tell you the story about
2: cowboys
3: and midgets
4: and Indians
5: and frontier
6: psychiatrists? I felt strangely hypnotized.
7: I was in another world.
8: The world of 20,000 girls
9: and milk and rectangles.
10: Two optometrists.
11: A man with a golden eyeball.
12: And tighten your buttocks.
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0: psychosomatic. That boy needs therapy.
1: You're psychosomatic.
0: That boy needs therapy.
1: Lying down on the couch.
2: What does that mean?
1: You're a nut. You're crazy in the coconut.
2: What does that mean?
0: That boy needs therapy.
2: I'm gonna kill you.
0: That boy needs therapy.
2: Brannigazoo, let's have it, you. I will not count three.
0: That boy needs therapy.
3: He was white as a sheet.
4: And he also made false teeth.

0: Can you think of anything that talks other than a person?
1: A bird?
2: Yeah.
0: Sometimes a parrot talks.

0: That is new. The Womack Sisters, If I Let You. The Culture Corner with John Morrison coming up in just a minute here on World Cafe.
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0: This is World Cafe. I'm Raina Duras, joined by John Morrison. John Morrison is a writer, podcast host, and the host of Culture Cipher Radio on WXPN in Philadelphia, where we make World Cafe. Every month he joins me for the Culture Corner. It's always a pleasure to have you here, John. How are you?
3: I'm good.
0: Good. What are we going to listen to today?
3: Okay, so today I want to talk about a record that is very close to my heart as a DJ, as a sampling artist. It's an instrumental hip-hop record. It's Introducing from 1996 by DJ Shadow.
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7: Back again. Who is he?
0: Just your favorite DJ. You said this album from DJ Shadow is close to your heart. Take us back to 1996 when you first heard this album. What did you think of it? What made it so special for you?
3: Yeah, so I was in high school when this record came out way back in 1996. And first impressions, I remember being blown away by the depth and complexity of this record. Everything that you hear, with the exception of like one small vocal, but everything that you hear is a sample, right? So drums, hi-hats, kick, snare, you know, every keyboard part, every string, you know, every vocal harmony. It's a collage of, you know, an estimated hundreds and hundreds of records. And people had done that before in a way, you know what I mean? Like every hip hop record just about up to that point was produced in kind of the same way. But the way he pulled all of this together, the fluidity of the arrangements, you have like time signature changes and like big soft sections with like orchestral parts, but then, you know, like real funky, like heavy parts. So I was 16 years old, and as like a young beat maker and like wannabe like bedroom DJ, hearing this, it just blew me away. I was like, yo, how did this dude make this? And it made me want to investigate sound more, you know, knowing that, you know, he was kind of doing the same thing that I was doing, but like a world away, and like the technical skill required to do this. Yeah, it just made me want to dig into sound and records like even more.
0: I always love when you paint the picture of little John listening to records in his room.
3: Sure.
0: It's so cute. Yeah. Tell me about Building Steam with a Grain of Salt and what we're going to hear.
3: Yeah, Building Steam is the first like song that you hear on Introducing, other than the intro that you hear like the very beginning. But it's a beautiful, like dark, melancholy song. It has that iconic piano melody, but then like the big like dramatic chords, but then he puts he programs a drum solo in the middle of the song, which 30 years later I'm still not 100% sure how he did that, you know what I mean? And I've been programming drum machines since I was like 10.
0: Why is it so complicated? What's so weird about it?
3: So from what I understand, he's been doing like for like the 30th anniversary, he's been doing like Instagram reels where he pulls out like the original machine, the MPC 3000 that he used to make this. And he's been going through like the samples and stuff. And it, from what I can tell, he chopped up the drums but then it's like not even like a full kick, a full snare. He's chopping like the sound in between the hits being played. But then he, and this is speculation based on what I hear and what I saw, you know, through like his Instagram reels and stuff. It feels like he's, like reprogramming all of these little like incremental, you know, instances of sound. You know what I mean?
0: That
3: it's
0: so
3: not
0: cool.
3: Just like boom, pow. It's just like these little like micro chops that he's just like rearranging, and he programs them into a drum solo, and it's just wild. It's like, yo, like how did you do this? How did you have the patience to sit and do this? Sitting and playing drums is, you know, it's like it's different. Like
0: it's
3: you
0: very
3: just
0: different.
3: Sit, yeah, you just sit and play something, but to spend hours meticulously chopping up a drum break from a record. And then to rearrange it into something else, that's no easy task. Like nothing on this record was simple.
0: Yeah.
3: You know, as far as like the approach to, you know, how you put it all together.
0: That makes my head hurt.
3: Yeah, it's wild when you think about it.
0: We're going to hear it. This is DJ Shadow, Building Steam with a Grain of Salt on World Cafe.
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From listening to records, I just knew what to do. I mainly taught myself. And, you know, I did pretty well, except there were a few mistakes that I made that I have just recently cleared up. I'd like to just continue to be able to express myself as best as I can in history. You know, I feel like I have a lot of work to do still. You know, I'm a student of the drums. And I'm also a teacher of the drums, too.

0: DJ Shadow, building steam with a grain of salt from his 1996 album, Introducing. It's World Cafe. I'm Marina Duras, talking about that album today with John Morrison on the Culture Corner. When most people think of hip-hop, they think of rap, I think. But yep. Earlier, you referred to Introducing as an instrumental album. Could you talk about the concept of instrumental hip-hop and Introducing's place in that kind of subgenre, I guess you could call it?
1: Yeah, for sure. So instrumental hip-hop is really just hip-hop music that stands on its own without the aid of a voice or rapper. So this subgenre within hip-hop music has a lineage, you know, before Introducing, of course. In the 80s, rap groups would have, you know, an album, 10 or 12 songs, and they would have one song where the DJ would just, like, make a beat and then scratch, like a scratch solo. So they called it, like, a DJ cut. But then, and further towards, like, the late 80s, early 90s, you had producers like Mark the 45 King, you know, the Automator, Dan Nakamura, who would make these fully formed compositions that were, you know, sampled from breakbeats, sampling strings or guitars or whatever. But the intention wasn't for somebody to rap over it. The intention was for it to be listened to.
0: Like it stands alone.
1: Yeah, yeah. In and of itself. So Shadow, a lot of the critical discourse around this record when it came out, especially like from rock critics, kind of like distanced this album from hip hop. Like, oh, this is something else, which it was very forward thinking, but it absolutely comes out of like a hip hop lineage. Like this is something that couldn't have been made had it not been for the decades prior of DJ culture, you know, the culture of like digging for breaks, sampling, that whole thing. So it's, you know, instrumental hip hop as it would develop after Introducing, you know, it's connected to all of that stuff that came, you know, in the 70s with DJs playing breaks and in the 80s and, you know, all of that stuff. It's all like a continuum. Introducing, in my opinion, is a standout in that tradition.
0: Right.
1: But it's not divorced from the tradition.
0: Yeah. Tell us about the number song. That's what we're going to hear next.
1: Yeah. The number song, maybe the most like fun on this album. A lot of this is dark. It's heavy music, like head music. But the number song is up tempo. Shadow's doing the thing that like Public Enemy used to do or like rap groups would do back in the day where they would sample somebody counting like one, two, and like throw that, you know, into the mix. But he's taking it to like extremes, you know, with like the counting and the cuts. And also the changes in the arrangement. It's just a big, energetic, funky song that is connected to all of this, you know, stuff that we're talking about, like DJ culture. It feels like a live DJ mix, but he put it together with samples.
0: Here we go. The number song from DJ Shadow on World Cafe.
2: One, two, three, four, five. Breakdown, baby.

0: This is World Cafe. I'm Raina Duras. I'm here with John Morrison on the Culture Corner on World Cafe. We're talking about DJ Shadow's album Introducing, which turns 30 years old this month. You just heard the number song from that album. When DJ Shadow released Introducing in 1996, it was considered a big leap forward in sample-based music. Can you talk about the sample sources that Shadow is using here and how he uses them together?
1: Yeah. So I'm not 100% sure what Shadow cleared legally on this record.
0: Well, there's like so many samples on it.
1: How could you?
0: You'd be stuck in like bureaucracy for decades.
1: For sure. So, you know, I won't name the, like, oh, he got this from here. Right. He got that from there. And also that's kind of like low-key against the rules.
0: It's kind of an unspoken thing.
1: It's definitely a thing. There's been like Twitter discourse, but even before Twitter existed, that was a thing. So I'm not sure of, you know, what was cleared, but what I will say is that once this record came out, people immediately started cataloging what he was using. You know what I mean? And there was this kind of collective effort in the culture. And this has been, it had been done with other records too. You know what I mean? But there was this collective effort in the culture to understand like where all of this stuff came from. Because you could hear that it was like a lot of source material being used. So all of this stuff is documented. You can find it online. You can literally Google Introducing samples and a list will pop up. If you look at that list, there's jazz, psychedelic rock, film soundtracks, a very famous heavy metal band that literally everybody on the planet knows, funk, soul, everything. And a lot of these different elements and different genres are playing together within a song. You know, the horns will be from a funk record. The keyboards will be from some like European folk record. You know what I mean? So
0: yeah.
1: It's really, a collage of sounds, but also a collage of cultures, a collage of different moments in time. A drum will come from the 60s. A horn will come from the 80s. You know what I mean?
0: So it's kind of profound and beautiful when you explain it like that.
1: Yeah. He's really, like when you listen to it and understand where this stuff is coming from, like if you get, you know, you look at the list or if you know records a little bit, you see like, oh, this guy's making all of these different cultures and musical styles and eras kind of dance together. But it all feels, you know, like a complete composition in and of itself.
0: Yeah. The last song you're going to play for us is Midnight in a Perfect World, DJ Shadow. What do you want to tell us about this before we hear it?
1: Yeah. Midnight in a Perfect World is kind of the heart of this record. It starts with a vocal sample from one of my favorite rap groups, Organized Confusion. It starts off as kind of like insight, foresight, more sight. The clock on the wall reads a quarter past midnight. And it like sets the tone that way. And then this beautiful electric piano sample comes in. But this song also has vocal harmonies. It's just beautiful. It sounds like you're like driving on the highway in the middle of the night. You know what I mean? It has so much, as the kids say, like aura to it. You know what I mean? It has a mysterious feel to it. And it reminds me of the power that instrumental hip hop and hip hop music in general has to capture emotion. You know what I mean? We kind of think of hip hop and we think of like energy. We think of, you know, political commentary, like whatever, you know, social commentary. This record reminds me that you can make a beat and it can express like a whole world of emotion.
0: Mm. On World Cafe, DJ Shadow, Midnight in a Perfect World.
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0: now approaching midnight.
1: Released in 1996 on DJ Shadow's album Introducing, that was Midnight in a Perfect World. You're listening to World Cafe. I'm Rena Duris. I'm here with John Morrison on the Culture Corner. Been talking about that album. John, compared to 30 years ago when it was released, how does Introducing sound to you now? If you put it on today, how does it sound to your ears in 2026? And why is it so significant?
2: Yeah. Introducing, listening to it now,

0: him. I still don't know exactly how he did that. You know what I mean? So I think it's a gift to be a music maker who knows a little bit about records, but still hear something that I heard 30 years ago and still be like, oh, there's still like little points of the unknown within this music. But I think that, you know, outside of my own personal experience with this record, I think that the legacy of this album, if I could like sum it up, I would say that you listen to this record and, you know, maybe you want to look up that list that I talked about, you know, of the sample sources. And you really understand that hip hop music and DJ culture is all about like making something out of like unlikely sources, yeah. Right? There's so much music packed into this one particular album, so many moments in time, so many styles, all of that stuff. It really illustrates how hip hop and this record in particular is just greater than the sum of its parts. You know, it contains multitudes, as people say.
1: Yeah. I need to go listen to it all, like, right now.
0: Yeah, absolutely.
1: Also, I feel like I'm going to be, like, listening to every detail now, like a scavenger hunt.
0: And listen in headphones, too.
1: Yeah, absolutely.
0: Yeah.
1: John, thank you so much.
0: Thank you, Raina.
1: We were talking about DJ Shadow's album, Introducing, came out in 1996. John Morrison is a writer, podcast host, and the host of Culture Cypher Radio on WXPN in Philadelphia, where we make World Cafe. He joins me every month for the Culture Corner. I'm Raina Duras, back in a moment with more World Cafe.
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1: 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Search World Cafe Words and Music. We were talking about DJ Shadow and his groundbreaking work with samples. Here's another group who did a lot of sampling. The one you might recognize most easily in here is from Lou Reed's Walk on the Wild Side. It's A Tribe Called Quest. Can I Kick It?

0: Arlo Parks, Two-Sided. And that's it for this hour of World Cafe. Thanks again to our correspondent, John Morrison, for the Culture Corner segment you heard earlier. And thanks to World Cafe senior producer, Kimberly Junod, for her work on that session. Thanks also to our affiliate stations across the country who bring this show to you. We produce it at WXPN at the University of Pennsylvania in Philadelphia. I'm Raina Duras. 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
2: Coming up on 9 o'clock, thanks for tuning in tonight, and stay tuned for the next hour of the World Cafe. We'll hear from Modesky, Martin & Wood, Paul McCartney, and Lucy Dacus. Coming up tomorrow morning on The Morning Mix, Mike Foley is giving away a pair of tickets to that sold-out Phoebe Bridgers concert next week. And on Friday, local artists Beach Kitty are coming in to talk to Mike about their latest album. Definitely check it out. Thunderstorms possible in the forecast tonight. Low temperature 72 degrees. 40% chance of rain likely tomorrow with a high of 88. Partly sunny on Friday with a high of 81. Storms possible tonight. We've got 79 degrees. The World Cafe continues. 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
4: When Kelsey Liu's cello of 20 years broke, it was a tremendous loss.
5: There were so many memories that were tied to that cello. It felt like every emotion tied to it had poured out.
4: It would also prove to be a pivotal moment that would ultimately lead her to her sophomore album, So Help Me God. It is a gorgeous record that asks tough questions of Kelsey.
5: I found myself reckoning with faith, belief, identity, and really questioning authority.
4: The new record was co-produced by Jack Antonoff and Eve Rothman and features appearances from Kumasi Washington, Sampha, and Sonic Youth's Kim Gordon. Coming up, Kelsey Liu joins us in studio for a live performance and conversation. I'm Kaleo. This is World Cafe.

0: I'm John DeSando.
1: I'm Audrey Harkonnen.
0: And this is Cinema Classics. Audrey, you and I, over the years, have been to some very fine restaurants, I think.
1: We sure have.
0: I mean, this is Columbus, Ohio.
1: Yeah.
0: And it's one of the premier places for food.
1: Yes.
0: But when you get down to it, we are always interested in the chef.
1: Absolutely. The chef is king.
0: Well, and obviously we do film reviews, and we love all of our set celebrities. The one most recently, Anthony Bourdain.
1: Yes.
0: Begin by seeing a film about him called Tony.
1: It is a very interesting coming-of-age film. It's a 19-year-old college student by the name of Tony who spends a transformative summer washing dishes at a seafood restaurant on the touristy Cape Cod.
0: Yes.
1: The film is not just about the kid, but it's the birth of the celebrity which we would come to know as Anthony Bourdain.
0: So why Tony? Why that title?
1: It is the infancy of Anthony.
0: I agree.
1: Yeah. He grows into the name of... Or Anthony, I'm sorry.
0: Right, Anthony, yeah. His mom called him that, Anthony.
1: Yes.
0: He has a girl, Zion, but he's a liar.
1: He's cocky. He seems self-assured, but he really is, rather, on the other hand, shy.
0: Yes.
1: And, well, yeah, he's a storyteller. He's a liar.
0: Yes. Do not go to this movie expecting to see the genius that he will show us later on in his life.
1: This is a very young, immature man.
0: He hooks up with a chef, such a kind eye, played as best that I've ever seen him in.
1: Antonio Banderas.
0: Antonio Banderas.
1: Yes.
0: He is what I would have, most chefs would be, brusque.
1: Right. He is cool. He's aloof. He's a tolerant. And he's the only adult.
0: And so Tony, Anthony Bourdain, lies his way into the kitchen.
1: Yes.
0: Saying he's had a lot of experience.
1: Yeah.
0: Just the way he lies to his girlfriend that he's a writer.
1: Right.
0: The one thing that I love about this movie is that it reminds me how, with all of our BS, if you don't do it, you're not going to make it.
1: Yes.
0: Don't talk about doing it. Just do it.
1: Yeah.
0: And the chef becomes an interesting subject himself.
1: Yes.
0: But what I want to pose to you, Audrey, is there anything in these first few years? There's a moment where he explodes, right, in creating?
1: Yes.
0: As well as an explosion.
1: Yeah. And a fire, yes.
0: Yeah, as well as the fire.
1: The real thing, yes.
0: But up to that point, we don't really have an idea of the genius that is to come.
1: Well, I think that there is one moment where we see a pivot that starts to open him up to exploration. He's chased Nancy, very lovely, by Emily Jones. His crush on her, he goes down to the Cape following her and with this big backstory. The evolution of their relationship is a good example of the young Tony becoming the Anthony. And the example is Tony seems to be winning Nancy over after a while with his stories and his lies and his braggadocio. He seems to be getting somewhere. But just before they're going to be intimate for the first time, conscience gets the better of Tony. For some reason, he just decides
0: to backs off.
1: He tells her the truth. He tells her about the internship that he didn't, the writing internship he didn't get.
0: Yeah.
1: He tells her that he has no experience other than washing dishes in the kitchen. And usually that is the pivotal moment where puppies and flowers and unicorns come out and the young man will win. He doesn't. She rejects him.
0: Yeah.
1: And I think that that is a real pivotal moment for him, that he was honest and he did the right thing. Despite the fact that he got hurt, he knows he did the right thing.
0: Yeah, and it goes back to my original thesis, which was be what you say you are.
1: Yes, exactly. Authentic.
0: A smart woman like that, it's no way she's going to take it.
1: Right.
0: But that moment where he backs off of the intimacy was fascinating.
1: Well, and this is not a typical coming-of-age plot device. Usually this young man would win.
0: Right.
1: But in this case, and that's another reason why this is very well done, is he doesn't always get the girl.
0: Okay, so it's called Tony, about a very young Anthony Bourdain.
1: Yes. Cinema Classics is produced and hosted by John DeSando. 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
2: Sometimes big swings need big things. And when it comes to Stephen Wilson Jr.'s new song, he took some big swings, including who performs with him. That'd be Miranda Lambert. And what song he flips on its head to make his new track Hardwire. And that would be Pixies' Where Is My Mind. Check this out. You'll have a chance to lean into that today on World Cafe. We've also got new music from a duo, Charlie Martin and Will Taylor, originally from Texas. They are in Nashville, and they are called Howdy. You sleep, I drive, you laugh, I cry, and over the years, we've had a few notable indie rock breakouts. Meet the artist who's poised to do it next. This is Lorelei. Like he's singing from the bottom. That's today on World Cafe. All right, this one's important if you're a Bruce Springsteen fan. He just released the first in a series of concert films, Land of Hope and Dreams, American Tour. 27 song set from the Philadelphia show in May, going to be broken up into four chunks and released one by one until the end of the year. Bruce gets us started. It is Darlington County on World Cafe.

Welcome one, welcome all. I am Kaleo. You're listening to World Cafe, and I start with new music from Stephen Wilson Jr., Nashville songwriter who's had a really interesting story. I mean, he's written for Tim McGraw, Old Dominion, and Trace Adkins, and this new song has two things going for it. One, it lifts the melody and some of the lyrics of the Pixies song, Where Is My Mind? Pretty cool. And secondly, it features Miranda Lambert. So you definitely want to hear what that song sounds like. And I have 4 minutes and 47 seconds of it for you right now on World Cafe.

0: That is new music from Phoebe Bridgers. It is from her latest album, Lost Weekend, that just came out. Song is Lost Boys. Also heard The National with Blood Buzz Ohio. And we've got live tracks from Lyle Lovett and Nico Case. Next on World Cafe.
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0: Live from the archives, it's World Cafe. Hey, I am Kaleo. This is our chance to go into the vault, which is really just a closet. And there's a door. There's no vault door. It's public radio in 2026, my friends. We need to be economical. Do you know how much a vault costs? Nonetheless, we have protected our recordings from bands and artists who have visited over the last 35 years. And every day we pull some out to play for you. Here's one from a real Texas gentleman, a member of the Texas Cowboys Hall of Fame. It's Lyle Lovett with Church.
3: Well, I went to church last Sunday so I could sing and pray. But something quite unusual happened on that day. Now, church.

Nico Case recorded live for World Cafe. That's Hold On, Hold On. And Lyle Lovett with Church as well. Just two of several thousand interviews and performances that are available on demand. Check it out at worldcafe.org. Definitely feels like Nate Amos is getting the geese treatment. Geese, of course, just exploded in popularity last year in hype, which was the treatment that MJ Lenderman got the year before. So I guess what I'm saying is if you like geese and like MJ Lenderman, you should pay attention to Nate Amos. Here's Billy Came Back. New stuff from This Is Laurel.

0: That's Low Moon on World Cafe. They've been previewing new music, so hopefully an album coming before the end of the year. They're going to preview some of it at the Moroccan Lounge on September 29th. So anyone in the Southern California area and you're a fan of the band, go check it out and let us know. New music from Howdy next on World Cafe.
1: On a slow flow echoes, new music by Belgian ambient composer Dirk Series. He's recorded as Vinda Omana, but under his own name, he teams up with saxophonist Trosta on an album of ambient improvisations called Distressed Signals. I'm John DiLiberto, tuning them in on a slow flow echoes from PRX.
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0: Welcome back to World Cafe. I am Kaleo with new music from the duo of Howdy. That's H-O-V-V-D-Y for those looking to find it. Charlie Martin and Will Taylor call Nashville home these days, but they're originally from Texas. Their new album is called Big World, and this song is Try, Try, Try.

0: Putting the wraps on this edition of World Cafe with CMAT, When a Good Man Cries, from the album Euro Country. We just wrapped up our Sense of Place Dublin coverage. 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And that does it for us today. Thank you so much for listening. And thanks to our affiliates nationwide who make this show possible. We produce this program from WXPN at the University of Pennsylvania in Philadelphia. I'm Kaleo. We'll catch you on the next World Cafe.
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4: 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Coming up on 10 o'clock, looks like we've got the rains of autumn upon us. Overnight low around 68 degrees with a 40% chance of showers. Should be partly sunny tomorrow with a high of 81. And for Saturday, partly sunny, mostly sunny, with a high of 84 and a 40% chance of showers likely. Stay tuned. Echoes is coming up next. It's 10 o'clock.

I'm John DiLiberto, and you're hearing a Slow Flow Echoes from PRX. I've got an all-instrumental show for you in this hour. We'll hear Native American flute, Bollywood vibes, and harp reveries. I've also got something new by Dirk Series. You might know him better as Vinda Amana. He's a Belgian electronic musician heavily influenced by Steve Roach. Under his own name, he's teamed up with saxophonist Trosta for an album of spacey space jazz improvisations. Music by Dirk Series and Trosta from Island on the Moon. It's our next vacation destination on a Slow Flow Echoes. From her album Allegories is Rena Jones with Plato's Caves.

You're hearing a slow flow echoes from PRX, and I'm John DiLiberto. Coming up, I've got some Robin Guthrie and a long, spacey track by Isostatic. But let's start with Mary Lattimore. She plays harp, although it often does not sound like harp on this track. It's called Polly of the Circus.

Isostatic with Hibernal from their album Winter's Edge, and that came out of Frolicking the Meadows, kind of opposite things there. Pantophonic is the artist from the album Euphoric. And Robin Guthrie in there with My Courtesan from his album Mockingbird Love. Up the top, Mary Lattimore. Coming up in the next half hour of the Slow Flow, I've got music from R. Carlos Nakai and Stuart Copeland from Police. You know, sometimes you can't hear echoes when you want. Oftentimes you can't hear it where you are. But you can solve all those problems with a subscription to Echoes Online, our streaming subscription music service, and where you can hear the show 24 hours a day on demand. 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
3: You're hearing a slow flow echoes from PRX, and I'm John DiLibretto, and as we always do in this set, we're going to go about 29 minutes nonstop. It will include music from Dirk Series and Trosta, R. Carlos Nakai, Stuart Copeland, and Ricky Cage, and we will start with Hammock from their latest album, Elsewhere. This is Afraid to Go Home.

0: Some nice guitar playing there by Neil Brooks from his album Senatahoba. And that came out of Stuart Copeland, former drummer with Police and now pretty much a soundtrack composer, teaming up with Indian composer Ricky Cage, who does a lot of soundtracks as well. Their album is Divine Tides, and we heard Wonders of Life, kind of a Bollywood vibe to that piece. That came out of R. Carlos Nakai. He doesn't have any new music, but he has a new compilation, In Harmony We Journey, the best of R. Carlos Nakai, the second 20 years. We heard Monsoon Warning with his longtime collaborators, William Eaton, playing all those great guitar-like sounds, and Will Clipman on percussion. A long track before that by Dirk Series and Trosta, Keep, from the album Island on the Moon, and Hammock up at the top from Elsewhere. You can get a playlist for today's Slow Flow by going to our website at echoes.org. We've got a playlist up there. We'll have links to all these albums and tunes. Just go to echoes.org. Jeff Town is the producer of Echoes. He also sequenced today's Slow Flow. 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
1: When Echoes returns, we'll hear Thanika from Journey to Ithaca, a track from William Orbert, and Gatefield Sleeve with As We Crumble, We Converge. An interesting thought. Tune in tomorrow morning during Anti-Meridian. Mike Taylor will be giving away a pair of tickets to go see Ray LaMontagne, the newly minted Grammy winner. That's coming up on Anti-Meridian tomorrow morning. Coming up on 10 o'clock, looks like we've got the rains of autumn upon us. Overnight low around 68 degrees with a 40% chance of showers. Should be partly sunny tomorrow with a high of 81. And for Saturday, partly sunny, mostly sunny, with a high of 84 and a 40% chance of showers likely.
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0: I'm John DiLiberto, and you're hearing a Slow Flow Echoes from PRX. Coming up in this hour, I've got some Twilight Archive and their ambient jazz, and we'll hear from guitarist Randall Meek off his new Hawaiian-inspired solo guitar album, Longings. I've also got something from one of our favorite acoustic guitar players, but under a different name. Tom Caulfield has been putting out great guitar albums for quite a while with very inventive settings, but he has a new release of more ambient and improvised solo music that he's put out under the pseudonym Gatefold Sleeve. Music by Tom Caulfield as Gatefold Sleeve off the album Vessels of the Essence. It's all essential on Slow Flow Echoes. From the album Journey to Ithaca, Volume 2, this is Thanika.

You're hearing a slow flow echoes from PRX, and I'm John DiLiberto. Coming up, I've got a long track for solo ambient guitar by Gatefold Sleeve, who we know much better as Tom Caulfield. But we're going to start with William Orbit, title track to his recent EP. It starts a little scary on this track called Starbeam.

from the album Vessels of the Essence, Gatefold Sleeve, with As We Crumble, We Converge. Tom Caulfield thought this was a bit of a different sound from what he usually puts out, although all of his albums are kind of different, so I don't know why he decided to go with a different name on this one, but he did, Gatefold Sleeve. That came out of Gary Stroutsos and Stephen McNamara, Shaboy, Elegant Moon, from the album Moonlight Meditations. Gary Stroutsos, we used to play his music quite a bit back in the 1990s. And William Orbit before that, title piece to his release, Starbeam. Coming up in the next half hour of the Slow Flow, music from Andy Summers and Slow Meadow. 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

0: On WCBE's Jazz Sunday, we believe in the three E's. 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So enlighten your spirit and entertain your brain by tuning into Jazz Sunday. 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

The slow flow echoes from PRX, and I'm John DiLiberto. We're going to go another 29 minutes nonstop here. It'll include Andy Summers, David Michael, and Randall Meek, but we'll start with Twilight Archive from the album Recent Detours. This is Round Trip Light.

0: Flo Meadow from kind of a remix album called Happy Occident Reworks. We can only love through suffering. Don't know how much I'm down with that aphorism. Randall Meek before that, Mo'olio Place from his album Longings. Definitely very much inspired by Hawaii. I think he's got a second home out on Maui. That came out of David Michael playing harp from his album Skyburst. That was the title track featuring Nancy Rumble on oboe, Benji Wertheimer, and Michael Mandrell. Andy Summers ahead of that. Fantaccini from his album Harmonics of the Night, a really cool solo guitar release from the former guitarist with Police and Twilight Archive up at the top. I'm John DiLiberto. Thank you so much for being with me in this hour of A Slow Flow Echoes. Jeff Towns, the producer of the show, he also sequenced today's Slow Flow. 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Additional funding comes from our PRX affiliate stations.
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0: for a walk in the park. Maybe a roll in the hay. Yeah, that sounds nice. 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

0: One of the taxes that the legislature used to try to push back was to make it harder to register to vote. You had to complete the form in which you calculated your age. So I am now 22 years, 6 months, and 13 days. And if you're one day off, you failed.
1: The voter registration and what I learned from that process, I learned to talk with and to relate to people at all levels of society. 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It was not a simple thing. And I realized, you know,

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0: Live from NPR News in Washington, I'm Corva Coleman. The Kennedy Center for the Performing Arts in Washington, D.C. has been closed, at least temporarily. President Trump and his handpicked board of directors have tried to keep his name on the building. A judge ordered it removed. Now there's a dispute over how much renovation the Kennedy Center needs. The status of the center has been the subject of a blizzard of emergency filings in federal court. Judge Christopher Cooper has now ruled the Trump administration has to give 30 days notice before taking any physical action on the building. NPR's Anastasia Tsioulkas has more.
1: Trump has been threatening to demolish it if his name is not on it. And Wednesday night, a news photographer took a picture of Trump on Air Force One. And in the photo, we see the president looking at a large placard that refers to the center being demolished. Now, earlier that day, Trump commented about the Kennedy Center. He said it has lost hundreds of millions of dollars, but has provided no evidence of that.
0: NPR's Anastasia Tsioulkas reporting. A coalition of civil rights groups and unions filed a federal lawsuit last night. It aims to ensure federal law enforcement officers will not be at polling places. NPR's Jude Joffe Block reports it's the second such lawsuit this month.
2: For months, Trump administration officials have sent mixed signals about whether there's a possibility federal law enforcement officers could be at polling sites. The newest lawsuit seeking to block such an action was filed in federal court in Washington, D.C. It argues the Trump administration's immigration enforcement efforts in communities of color, coupled with its comments about federal officers at the polls, have created a climate that makes eligible voters of color fearful. And the lawsuit argues the Voting Rights Act bars voter intimidation. An earlier lawsuit cites a Civil War era law that bars federal armed officers or troops from polling places. Jude Joffe Block, NPR News.
0: Russia is in the midst of 3 days of national elections. Russians are choosing a new parliament. NPR's Charles Maines reports it's the first such vote since Russia's full-scale invasion of Ukraine more than 4.5 years ago.
3: Despite hundreds of thousands of casualties and limited territorial gains, the wisdom of Russia's full-scale invasion of Ukraine is not on the ballot. Russia's Supreme Court barred the lone anti-war party still registered in Russia from the vote last month, and other critics of the invasion are in jail, exile, or worse. Among the 10 parties still competing for seats, all fundamentally endorse the war, with the Kremlin-backed United Russia Party widely expected to take the majority of seats. Ahead of the vote, President Vladimir Putin said he expected the results would show a country still united behind the war effort. That despite polls that show a majority of Russians now want a negotiated settlement. Charles Maines, NPR News.
0: You're listening to NPR News from Washington. The State Department says it's approved the sale of F-35 fighter jets to Saudi Arabia. The package is worth more than $24 billion. Saudi Arabia has tried to buy the fighter jets for years as it modernizes its military. The sale also comes as the Saudi government is fighting Houthi rebels in neighboring Yemen. A vital Saudi crude oil pipeline has been damaged. An ICE officer will appear in federal court today in Minneapolis. Christian Castro was accused of lying about the shooting of an immigrant last January. Yesterday, he appeared in state court in Minnesota. Prosecutors allege it was Castro himself who shot the immigrant. From Minnesota Public Radio, Annie Russell has more.
4: Castro is accused of making false statements about the circumstances surrounding the shooting and wounding of Julio Sosa Solis, one of several incidents that have put a spotlight on tensions between communities and the Trump administration over its immigration crackdown. Castro had been in Texas, where Governor Greg Abbott declined to sign paperwork to extradite him to Minnesota. Hennepin County Attorney Mary Moriarty criticized Abbott's handling of the extradition.
5: Despite the best efforts of the Texas governor to ignore both the United States Constitution and crystal clear Supreme Court precedent, here we are.
4: For NPR News, I'm Annie Russell in St. Paul.
0: Researchers with National Geographic Explorer say a new species of cat has been identified in Bolivia. The small spotted tiger cat lives in Bolivian forests in a mountainous region. This is NPR.
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0: That's a special talent right there. That is artist based right here in Central Ohio, Araya. Forever, the name of that one. She just had a recent feature role on Memphis the Musical. Jalen and Gonda before that with Doctrine of Love. Ethan Tosh in that set with Richer Feeling. Abby Gardner as well. We started things off with Pearl Jam and Setting Sun. Well, good morning. Thank you for spending some time with the Morning Mix here on WCBE. Made it to a Friday. Let me tell you something. 1 week from today, WCBE celebrating the station's 70th birthday. We've got an open house here at the station between 2 and, say, 5. Come by, say hi. And then at 5 o'clock, there's a party at 7th Sun. I want to know where the after party is, though. I can only be there for a short period of time at 7th Sun. But let's celebrate this wonderful station. If you've got a question for me, reach out, send it to me. Listeners have asked my fast five, so I'm working on a couple of fast fives. One, WCBE related. I've been here a long time, so I want to kind of reflect on the time and the artists that I've heard because of 90.5. And then I want to do a local version as well. We might have some special guests in on the show on Friday. 1 week from today, something to look forward to, this great station turning 70. Support for what we do here comes from listeners like you. Thank you. And from Promo West Productions, presenting Two Door Cinema Club live at Kemba Live. 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Two Door Cinema Club, 1 week from today. Hey, we'll play a couple songs from the band in the next set. Please stick around.
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one dies. A few weeks later, I was told that you were gone. Well, I still just can't remember if your eyes were green or brown or gone.

couple from Two Door Cinema Club from the debut album Tourist History, the band touring on the anniversary of that album, and the big show coming up 1 week from today at Kemba Live. It's going to be a busy Friday next week. More details in just a minute. Taranzo Cannon, come on, had to go through it to get to it. Baby Rose in that set, Modest Mouse. We started things off with Maren Morris. Good morning. Thank you for spending some time with the Morning Mix here on WCBE, inviting you to spend even more time with us 1 week from today. We are celebrating WCBE's 70th birthday. Open house here at the station, 2 o'clock next Friday, the 25th. Come on by, take a tour of the station. If you haven't been here in a while, you'll see some changes. If you've never been here, come on, you're due. Come on by. So what, 2 to 5-ish? At 5, there's a party at 7th Sun. We'll have concert ticket raffles, some music, and we might have to go to the Two Door Cinema Club for a little bit, that show at Kemba. And then we got to figure out where the after party is after all this. So we'll do all that 1 week from today, celebrating 70 years of this station. I've been here for a good chunk of those, 26-ish. And so I'll reflect on some of that on the Morning Mix 1 week from today. Interested in what you want to hear. If you've got questions for me, send them to me. Definitely will play some of the music that has moved me over my time, and just grateful that the station's still here and grateful that I walked in the door back in early 2000. Listen, support. The reason WCBE is here comes from, it's because of listeners like you, listeners who contribute. Thank you. We appreciate you. 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We got to keep things moving here on the Morning Mix. Here's Eli Paperboy Reed with some help from Zaniah. Love you more.

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Urban Scrawl is the Franklinton Arts District's premier annual event, bringing together local and international artists to transform the neighborhood with murals and street art, featuring live mural painting, artist demonstrations, live music, and more. 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
1: Live from NPR News in Washington, I'm Corva Coleman. President Trump has faced pushback this week in several areas. The U.S. Supreme Court ruled against his effort to use the Postal Service to limit voting by mail. The Federal Reserve acted to increase short-term interest rates, something Trump has complained about vigorously. A federal judge blocked him from doing repair work immediately on the Kennedy Center for the Performing Arts in Washington. NPR's Danielle Kurtzleben says the president is facing new criticism on issues that he has prioritized.
2: His approval remains below 40% by most polls. We saw some pushback from within his own party, quite vocal pushback, with a new ad from Florida Republican Congresswoman Maria Elvira Salazar criticizing Trump's immigration policy. And then the price of diesel fuel hit a record high this week.
1: NPR's Danielle Kurtzleben reporting. The Motoring Club AAA says the average national price for a gallon of diesel jumped a nickel overnight. It's now $6.45. The State Department says it's approved the sale of F-35 fighter jets to Saudi Arabia. NPR's Michelle Kellerman reports the Saudis have been seeking to purchase the jets for years.
3: According to the State Department, Saudi Arabia wants to buy 48 F-35 Lightning II Joint Strike Fighter aircraft with conventional takeoff and landing and 49 Pratt & Whitney engines. The $24.3 billion package would also include communications equipment and other technology. Saudi Arabia has been trying to modernize its military as it's mired in a years-long conflict in Yemen. The State Department says this proposed sale will not alter the military balance in the region. It's long been U.S. policy to maintain Israel's qualitative military edge. The deal is likely to face some hurdles in Congress. Michelle Kellerman, NPR News, the State Department.
1: A government watchdog agency estimates the Trump administration spent nearly $7 billion last year. It was to pay federal workers to quit their jobs. NPR's Andrea Hsu reports this was part of a broad effort to slash the government workforce.
4: The Government Accountability Office found spending on administrative leave soared last year, mostly due to the Trump administration's deferred resignation program. In early 2025, nearly all federal workers were given the option to quit their jobs in exchange for pay and benefits through at least September. The GAO estimates some 144,000 federal workers accepted the offer. The Trump administration estimated the workforce reductions would save the government $20 billion a year, far more than they spent on the buyout program. Critics of the administration say the mass exodus of talent has hobbled many agencies, making them less efficient than before. Andrea Hsu, NPR News.
1: And you're listening to NPR News from Washington. The multinational company Berkshire Hathaway says its longtime chairman, Warren Buffett, is stepping down. Perhaps the world's most famous investor, Buffett will now become chairman emeritus. Warren Buffett stepped down as Berkshire Hathaway's CEO last year. The AI company Anthropic says its AI model, Claude, is helping to design the next version of itself. Anthropic says Claude leads more than a quarter of its research and development. The news comes as Anthropic's CEO and other AI leaders have called for a slowdown on AI expansion and research. There's a new internal memo from the U.S. Fish and Wildlife Service. It covers the Endangered Species Act. NPR's Ari Daniel reports it interprets the word take differently.
5: Take has long referred to both the intentional and accidental injury or killing of an endangered species. The memo suggests the government would do away with the accidental element. It follows another recent rule change, says Ben Levitin of the law firm Earth Justice.
6: The administration claimed that species weren't protected from indirect injury through habitat destruction. And this new memo claims that the law doesn't protect species from direct injury and death.
5: The U.S. Department of the Interior wrote to NPR, quote, "Take continues to prohibit conduct including harassing, pursuing, hunting, shooting, wounding, killing, trapping, capturing, or collecting protected wildlife." Environmental groups say they will sue.
1: Ari Daniel reporting. It's NPR.
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1: It's a band called Lime Cordial. And a couple years ago, they had a Live from Studio A session here. And if I'm correct, it was, you know, a lot of times bands will have a show the prior evening, but they stick around and come in and do a live session. And the guys came in and weren't sure how they were going to sound because, you know, it's a loud night. And they sounded amazing. 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Local music before that from Neshe Iman. Wonderful to have Neshe in not too long ago. We heard Wide Awake. Teddy Swims also in that set. Teddy coming back to Columbus, a show. It's about 12 days away, September 30th, Wednesday, Nationwide Arena. Rio Costa, another band that has come through town and performed right next door here live from Studio A. Hollow Coves started things off with Photographs. Good morning. Thank you for spending some time with the Morning Mix here on WCBE. A lot of Photographs swirling through my mind. We are celebrating a big momentous occasion 1 week from today, WCBE turning 70. It's actually on the Saturday, but we're doing some fun things on that Friday. 1 week from today, we've got an open house here at the station on the Fort Hays campus, 2 o'clock, 2 to 5-ish. Come on in. If you've been here before, we've made some changes internally here. You'll see all of that. If you've never been here, I mean, come on, you're due for a visit. And then at 5, we've got a party at 7th Sun. We'll have ticket raffles for a bunch of shows, including the Teddy Swim show, Weezer, the Midnight, Doc Robinson and the Vindies, the Brook and the Bluff returning to town, Jesse Wells as well, all of that, and some music there as well. Some staff will be there as well. I'll be there super early, so we got to figure out an after party after all this. But 1 week from today, and if you've got questions for me, I'm going to reflect on my time here. I've been here a long time. I think it's an incredible thing. We're all grateful that the station still remains. We're still doing it. And 70, come on, you only turn 70 once. So we're going to have some fun 1 week from today, and you'll be able to see all the details as well at WCBE.org. You know, before Fridays, you know that we try to unload tickets that we forgot about maybe. Sometimes people can't go to the show. So we've got a few if you're interested. And we have May Erlewine and Packy Lundholm. That is a show at the Columbus College of Art and Design. That one is tonight. We've got a pair of tickets for that. We have tickets for Briscoe, a Sunday show at Scully's. And then Sloth Rust, fun duo, has a show on Sunday at A&R Music Bar. So if any of those are of interest, give me a call, 614-821-9223, 614-821-WCBE, your choice of tickets. We've got some more music coming up. Oh, about an hour from now, 8:40-ish, we're looking forward to having the band Beach Kitty live in the studio to perform a couple songs. We'll play one off the new album as well that just came out this week. So we're looking forward to chatting with the members of Beach Kitty. More music coming up. Please stick around.
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this Saturday sojourn, we find ourselves in the presence of Trista Nicole Hill, trained as a music therapist. No stranger to you if you've been listening to WCBE for any length of time. Terry Wilson here with an invitation to dig a little deeper on my third hour live with Trista Nicole Hill, harpist and music therapist, on this weekend's Saturday Sojourn, 2 p.m., 90.5 WCBE FM.

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1: Of heaven, hell, what's the difference? Now that I get to kick it away.

Mega Sound wrapping up that set for us. That is Super Size. We've got a Super Size band coming in about an hour from now. Local band Beach Kitty, they're setting up for a live chat and performance here. We'll do that around 8:40 on the morning mix. Genesis Owusu before that from the new album. We heard Falling Both Ways. Genesis Owusu, one of many artists that performed live from Studio A right next door, presented by the Greater Columbus Arts Council. In that case, it was one that he was in town briefly, so we recorded the session to air a little bit later on to coincide with the release of a single and an album he had coming out. And they just came in and sounded amazing. B. Beeman in there with Time Heals. We thought of that one. And Jackson Brown's Time the Conqueror off the turntable after we heard Lynn Monty, based right here in Central Ohio, host of Reggae Rhythm. We heard They Say Time Heals. Good morning. Thank you for spending some time with the Morning Mix here on WCBE. Time has flown by. Believe it or not, WCBE turning 70. 1 week from today, we are celebrating the station's 70th birthday, and we have a couple things. We're going to have an open house here 1 week from today, starting around 2 o'clock. Come on by. If you've been here before, come see the changes we've made. If you haven't been here, you're due. So come on by to the open house 1 week from today, 2 to 5-ish. And then at 5, we have a party at Seventh Son. We'll have music there. We will have ticket raffles as well for shows, including Teddy Swims, Robin Trower, Weezer, Johnny Blue Skies, The Midnight, Doc Robinson, The Vindies, and more. So all kinds of fun at the birthday bash 1 week from today. And we need an after party, too, because some of us are going to get there early and have to leave for something else. So we need to figure out the after party as well. But we're going to have fun and celebrate this wonderful station that I've had a chance to be a part of for 26 plus years. And so on Friday here on the Morning Mix, a week from today, I'll probably play some songs that have moved me over the years that, thanks to WCBE, I've been open to and exposed to just being in the building. So we'll have some fun. If you've got questions for me, send them. I'll answer whatever you want to know. Anytime I run into listeners, they have some great questions. I've been asked to do my personal Fast Five, so maybe I'll do something like that, maybe a CBE version. So we'll kind of go back in time. And then maybe a local version of the Fast Five. Who knows? We're going to have some fun. We'll have some special guests as well. So all that coming up 1 week from today. A little more fun here on the Morning Mix as well as we wind up another hour. I want to let you know that the reason WCBE is still here comes from you, listeners that contribute. Thank you. 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Learn more at columbusmuseum.org. We connect all the time through music, and I want to play this artist that was sent to me from one of our friends, Harold Towns, who was in here with Emily and Josh Hill not too long ago. Her name is Kristen Kalnipink, and this single just came out today. It's a beautiful track. This is A Thousand Ways. We have A Thousand Ways, even more, to celebrate WCBE. But enjoy this track from Kristen Kalnipink, just out today.

I mean, with all these celebrations coming up, I thought of the All Nighter, an album back in the day from Glenn Frey. That's off the turntable with us here on the Morning Mix. I Got Love. We got a lot of love for listeners and a lot of love for this station that's been around 70 years. We are throwing a 70th birthday bash 1 week from today. Open house here at the station at 2 o'clock, 2 to 5-ish. At 5 o'clock, we're going to head over to Seventh Son and be there for a while. We'll have a bunch of ticket raffles for shows that include Jesse Wells, The Brook and the Bluff, DJ Shadow, Interpol, Gregory Alan Isaacoff,

0: Sunny Blue Skies, Weezer, you name it. We're going to have music there. We're going to have some fun 1 week from today and celebrate this wonderful station that we're all pleased to be a part of and grateful to be a part of. We've got Beach Kitty in here about to warm up. They are going to play live. We're going to chat with the band about 30 to 40 minutes from now, 8:30, 8:40-ish here on the Morning Mix. We've got some more music coming up as well. All that and more after the news from National Public Radio. It's coming up right here on a broadcast service of Columbus City Schools, 90.5 FM, WCBE Columbus, 106.3 in Newark, online at WCBE.org, and streaming through the WCBE app. Maggie Rose coming up after the news. Bridget Calls Me Baby. Temple's on the way as well. Please stick around.
1: Live from NPR News in Washington, I'm Corva Coleman. NPR has acquired an internal Department of Homeland Security email that raises questions about the Trump administration's plans for the November midterm elections. The email is heavily redacted, but it contains a list of election jurisdictions that offer ballot materials in different languages. NPR's Miles Parks has more.
2: The email shows an exchange among DHS personnel, including the department's point person on rooting out voter fraud. Attached to the email is a list of counties and states that offer election materials and ballots in non-English languages. It was shared alongside a Justice Department checklist outlining requirements for prosecution of voting crimes. Nothing in the document alludes to enforcement activity at the locations mentioned, and it's against federal law for armed federal agents to be at the polls. But its release comes at a time when Democrats are worried about the Trump administration's plans. Two different coalitions of civil rights groups have filed suit to stop DHS from deploying agents to the polls, something that DHS Secretary Mark Wayne Mullen didn't rule out earlier this month. Miles Parks, NPR News, Washington.
1: A federal judge is blocking any repair or demolition work on the Kennedy Center for the Performing Arts in Washington. Earlier this year, the same judge forced the center's board of directors to pull down President Trump's name from the building. Trump has insisted he should be on it since he wants to do repair work. Some Republicans are frustrated with the president's focus on the building. North Carolina Republican Senator Tom Tillis.
3: This is not what people who grew up like I did want to focus on. We want solutions, and I've got a lot of candidates who want to get that message through, and these are distractions that only benefit the Democrats.
1: Tillis is retiring, and his North Carolina Senate seat is hotly contested. The Federal Communications Commission has approved a petition involving the proposed merger of Paramount Skydance and Warner Brothers Discovery. It allows for foreign investors to make up nearly half the $111 billion bid. NPR's Mandalit Del Barco has more.
4: Because Paramount owns CBS broadcast stations, the FCC had to review the transaction. Then it granted a waiver, allowing foreign investors to own 49.5% of the proposed Paramount-Warner Brothers merger. Paramount said 38.5% would come from investors in Saudi Arabia, Qatar, and Abu Dhabi, though owners Larry and David Ellison would still retain control. The FCC ruled the investments would not pose national security, law enforcement, foreign policy, or trade policy concerns. But FCC Commissioner Ana Gomez did not agree. In a statement, Gomez said the commission snuck in the decision without a public vote. State attorneys general are suing to block the merger. Mandalit Del Barco, NPR News.
1: You're listening to NPR. The artificial intelligence company Anthropic says that its AI model, Claude, is now helping to design the next version of itself. Anthropic officials say that Claude leads more than a quarter of the company's research and development. This news comes as Anthropic's CEO and other AI leaders have called for a slowdown on AI expansion and research. The U.S. Conference of Catholic Bishops is creating a task force on artificial intelligence. This is in response to Pope Leo's encyclical on AI released earlier this year. NPR's Jason DeRose explains.
5: The bishops say the task force will promote policies and practices that protect human dignity, religious liberty, democratic institutions, workers, families, and vulnerable populations. The bishops say the church can contribute to the moral foundations of AI models, and they say they want to encourage companies to guarantee human oversight of the technology and prevent the misuse of their inventions. Bishops have already been going to Capitol Hill and meeting with members of Congress to urge what they call meaningful safety guardrails on AI. In May, Pope Leo published Magnifica Humanitas on safeguarding the human person in the age of artificial intelligence. Jason DeRose, NPR News.
1: Researchers say they've identified a new cat species in South America. They've called it a tilcayo. It's spotted and smaller than a typical house cat. The researchers say it lives in the mountainous, lush forests of Bolivia. I'm Korva Coleman, NPR News in Washington.
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That's Tab Benoit wrapping up that set for us. Title track of Tab's latest, Gallia Volt, has a new release as well. Burn the House Down. We heard Wrecking and Rolling. And Tab Benoit and Gallia Volt taking part in a big show coming up at the Lincoln Theater October 8th. That'll be a good one. Temples also in that set with Vendetta. Bridget Calls Me Baby, Fine Dining, and Maggie Rose started things off for us. A track from Maggie's latest, Half Moon. We heard Red Shoes. Well, good morning. Thank you for spending some time with the Morning Mix here on WCBE. About 15, 20 minutes away from chat and performance with local band Beach Kitty. They're set up, warmed up, ready to go. Going to play a couple songs for us from the new release. They've got some shows coming up we'll talk about as well here on the Morning Mix. Beach Kitty right around 8:40. 1 week from today, get this on the calendar, 70th birthday celebration for this wonderful station, WCBE. Been around since 1956. We are throwing a party 1 week from today. We've got an open house here at the station, 540 Jack Gibbs Boulevard on the Fort Hays campus. If you've been here before, we've made some changes that you're going to love. We'll show you around. If you've never been here, you're due. Come on by 2 to 5. At 5, we have a party at 7th Sun, and we'll have some music there. We have a bunch of ticket raffles for shows that include Teddy Swims, Robin Trower, Johnny Blue Skies, The Brook and the Bluff, Jesse Wells, and more. And, you know, 1 week from today on the Morning Mix, I'm going to share some stories that and reflect on my time here. If you've got questions for me, send them. I know everybody often will ask me what my Fast Five might be or is, and so maybe I'll put a couple of those together, some station-themed Fast Fives from me, maybe a local version of something as well. And we're going to have some special guests come in, too. Maybe we'll take calls. Who knows? We're going to have some fun. 1 week from today. We always have fun on the Morning Mix, but we're really going to have fun for the 70th birthday celebration. The reason WCBE is still here is because of listeners like you, listeners who contribute and take part in this wonderful station. 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That's a show later this evening at the Columbus College of Art and Design. May is a Michigan singer-songwriter, multi-instrumentalist whose work spans folk, Americana, and soul, touring with Chicago guitar wizard Packy Lundholm. Tickets at sixstring.org. And before I forget, we've got tickets for that as well. So if you want to go to that show, give me a call, 614-821-9223. 614-821-9223. That's 821-WCBE. Tickets for this evening's May Erlewine and Packy Lundholm show at the Columbus College of Art and Design. Fridays are always a day where we kind of unload some tickets. We have Briscoe tickets as well. That's a Sunday show. And the Dystopian Theater Tour, Sloth Rust, coming to town as well. That's a Sunday show. So give me a call and you will attend something this weekend. We mentioned the birthday celebration 1 week from today. Some of us can get there early. So we might need an after party. And anytime I think of after party, I think of this band, We Are Scientists, a band I was exposed to because of WCBE. And this is a song where you know, it's a great night. You just don't want it to end. So we'll play it right off the turntable with us. It's We Are Scientists, After Hours, on the Morning Mix on WCBE.

0: from the new album that just came out this week, local band Beach Kitty. Cool Breeze, the name of the album. That's how it ends. I won't let this moment die. And we are thrilled to welcome Beach Kitty into the studio with us here live on the Morning Mix. Lee, Millie, Keanu, and Austin. Welcome.
1: Thanks for having us.
0: Absolutely. Well, tell us about that song we just heard. What informed, what inspired that track?
2: We were really just jamming, and I wanted to make something with like some clean chords on it and kind of dreamy, and gave like the vibe of like end credits to a movie. It's mainly what we were going for.
3: Yeah.
2: With that one.
0: How did this band come together? Share the origins of Beach Kitty.
2: Well, we were actually like kind of a spinoff. We had several projects before this one, Millie and I, and we were just a two-piece for a while after a couple failed attempts of some bands that we had, and did a few shows for a while last spring, and then added Austin to the band and got Lee back after joining us last winter, and just been having a lot of fun jamming and trying to make a name for ourselves.
1: Yeah, we started with a drum track last spring, and that was interesting. I'm much happier with a live drummer, I feel like.
0: Well, yeah. How does that change the dynamics for the band?
4: Loud.
2: Yeah.
4: Super loud.
2: Yeah. A lot more fun.
1: Yeah, a lot more lively.
2: Less technical difficulties, I would say.
1: A lot less. So it's, Lee is a much more reliable drummer than the drum tracks.
0: This album, how would you sum it up as a whole, what it represents for you?
2: For me, it's kind of my baby. It's our, you know, it's our debut, so it means a lot, and it's our introduction to the world. We like to describe it as dreamy, melodic, and chaotic were our three power words for it.
1: So. Yeah.
2: We just wanted to make something sad, loud, and that resonated with people who listen.
1: Yeah, I want to make people feel things.
0: We love that. We love doing that. I mean, that's the power of music right there. Make us feel something now. You brought some instruments in. We're ready to go. What do you want to play for us to start?
2: I think we're going to do Wayside.
0: Okay, from the new album. It's Beach Kitty, live here on the Morning Mix.

0: Oh, yeah. Come on. We made it to a Friday, and we are sending it into the weekend thanks to Beach Kitty. That is Wayside, performed live here on the Morning Mix. It's from the new album that came out this week, Cool Breeze. Beach Kitty, what did we say, gang? Dreamy, melodic, chaotic. And to feel something. We felt something on that one. So thanks for coming in and doing that. You guys have been busy also with shows and a bunch of shows coming up. Tell us about some of the upcoming performances. Listeners can check you out.
1: We've got Half Baked for Austin's birthday, actually, this Sunday, this coming Sunday.
0: The birthday boy.
1: It's a birthday banana bash, or banana birthday bash. I said that backwards. And then next week, we've got Donato's Basement on Thursday, 9/24. And then after that, we've got Rambling House with Cinema Hearts and Jacket Packed on 9/28, Monday.
0: And where's the best place folks can check out what you're all about, shows, upcoming shows, check out the music?
1: Probably our Instagram. It's Beach Kitty Band, at Beach Kitty Band on Instagram.
0: So you mentioned the birthday boy, Austin, and we were in the green room. And what's the banana tie? Share with listeners. Pull that mic a little closer. And what is the banana story for the birthday boy, Austin?
2: Actually, like, bananas is one of my favorite fruits, and I used to do a podcast back in the day, and we made a joke, and we would talk about, like, you know, crazy things and cults and stuff like that. So I was like, oh, I'm just going to start a banana cult, and it's just all about how much we love bananas. And it just became a running joke, and then people started buying me, like, T-shirts and, like, socks and signs and stuff like that, and I just kind of ran with it, honestly.
3: Bananas are good.
2: And I like the black and yellow aesthetic.
0: So. Right. What's the oddest banana item that you have?
2: Probably the Rubik's Cube in the shape of a banana. That's probably the weirdest one that I've got.
0: Rubik's Cube in the shape of a banana.
2: Yeah.
0: Has anybody solved the banana Rubik's Cube?
2: I've solved it once, and then I've kept it there and haven't touched it since.
0: It's Beach Kitty live with us here on the Morning Mix. Lee, Millie, Keanu, and Austin, kind enough to come in this morning, kickstart our weekend off in style. And what do you want to play next? We'd love to hear another track.
1: This one is called Daria.
0: Daria.

0: That all morning. Beach Kitty live here on the morning mix. That is Daria from the new album Cool Breeze, just came out this week. Give the band a follow on Instagram. A bunch of shows coming up, including Donato's Basement show, Rambling House coming up as well, and the Birthday Bash. I mean, come on. Love for you to play one more track. Musically, you know, this is kind of your debut. Did you have anything that you left off of this that you know, didn't make the album?
1: Yeah, we our next project's a little more like raw and lo-fi, so a lot of that stuff that's on like more of the grungier end of our music kind of got left off of this project. So
2: yeah,
1: our follow-up to this is probably going to be a little more raw, I would say.
0: Okay, we love to hear that. We've got about 4 minutes before we got to get to the news from NPR here on WCBE. We got time for one more if you want to do one more.
1: What do you guys want to do?
3: That's up to you guys.
2: Oh.
3: No.
2: Yeah, that one'd be really hard
3: to.
2: Loud.
3: Yeah.
1: Drive slow.
3: Yeah.
2: Yeah, that works.
0: Thanks for coming in. This is Beach Kitty here. This will take us up to the news from NPR on 90.5 FM WCBE Columbus. Thank you all so much. It's been great having you.
3: We good?
2: I believe so.

0: Beach Kitty live on the Morning Mix. What was the name of that one again?
1: Drive Slow.
0: That's
1: from Pandora Music EP. It's not from our album, but it's the one we know on the fly.
0: We love that one. We love that. And recap the shows coming up real quick.
2: We got one Sunday, and then Thursday at Donato's Basement,
1: and then next Monday
2: at Rambling House, 928.
0: Beach Kitty Band. Follow them on Instagram and check out the latest album, the debut album, Cool Breeze. Lee, Millie, Keanu, Austin, thank you so much for coming in, sharing some stories, and fantastic. Can't wait for this next grungy project you got coming up. We're enjoying this.
1: Thank you so much.
2: Thank you.
0: Absolutely. And thank you all for spending some time with us here on the Morning Mix on a broadcast service of Columbus City Schools. Yeah, jam out. We could jam out to the top of the hour. We can do that here on 90.5 FM WCBE Columbus. 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More music coming up with Mike Taylor after the news. Hey, we'll do it again.

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1: Live from NPR News in Washington, I'm Korva Coleman. President Trump faced a run of institutional pushback this week. The U.S. Supreme Court stopped his attempt to restrict mail-in voting, and NPR's Daniel Kurtzleben reports there were other challenges.
2: Trump was frustrated when the Federal Reserve raised interest rates after months of the president aggressively and publicly pushing to get them lower. Also, Florida Republican Congresswoman Maria Elvira Salazar released an ad criticizing Trump's immigration policy, and seven congressional Republicans voted to end the Iran war. On top of that, his approval rating remains below 40% in most polls. It's all additional data for the question of what limits institutions are willing to put on him. It's also a glimpse of a Trump presidency when he has more significant checks on his power. Depending on how midterms shake out, he may soon have a Congress that's more willing to push back. Danielle Kurtzleben, NPR News.
1: And fuel prices continue to rise because of the Iran war and other conflicts. AAA says the average cost of gas is $4.47 a gallon. Newly unsealed court records show executives from OpenAI and Microsoft voiced concern about data collection practices. NPR's Bobby Allen reports the documents are part of a copyright infringement lawsuit filed by the New York Times.
3: One Microsoft executive said chatbots engaged in, quote, an astonishing theft of unprecedented proportions. An OpenAI executive wrote that ChatGPT is, quote, creating systems that substitute for the labor of the people that define the culture of society. Microsoft and OpenAI fought to keep these records private, but a judge released them as part of a lawsuit the New York Times has been pursuing for years. The key question is, did ChatGPT become a powerful tool only after it copied millions of copyrighted work without payment or permission? OpenAI and Microsoft say its systems were protected by something known as fair use under copyright law. If the Times wins, a judge could order OpenAI to destroy all of its AI models. Bobby Allen, NPR News.
1: Microsoft is among NPR's financial supporters. Polish Prime Minister Donald Tusk is issuing a strong warning about the growing threat of Russia. Esme Nicholson reports from Berlin. The Polish leader says there's already been a series of coordinated Russian incidents either in or close to NATO member countries this week.
4: And essentially, Tusk was saying that Russia is planning to send drones or missiles into NATO territory and then claim that these incidents are accidental. He went on to say that these potential strikes intend to paralyze NATO or at least weaken the alliance's willingness to respond collectively to demonstrate that Article 5 exists only in theory. Article 5, of course, meaning an attack on one is an attack on all.
1: Esme Nicholson reporting from Berlin. On Wall Street and pre-market trading, Dow futures are lower. 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The multinational company Berkshire Hathaway says longtime chairman Warren Buffett is stepping down. Perhaps the world's most famous investor, Buffett, will become chairman emeritus. He stepped down as Berkshire Hathaway CEO last year. A federal judge has blocked any physical work on the Kennedy Center in Washington for at least 30 days. The order would also temporarily block any effort to demolish the building, as President Trump has hinted at. Trump has wanted to put his name back on the Performing Arts Center. A federal judge ordered his name removed, noting that federal law only allows Congress to change the name. Archaeologists have uncovered evidence of ancient drug use dating back to the Ice Age. And Piers Ping Huang reports on the use of a common psychoactive plant.
5: Betel nuts are often chewed with other chemicals in Asia and the Pacific region for a powerful stimulant effect. Adam Brum is an archaeologist with Griffith University in Australia. He found human remains on an Indonesian island with signs of betel nut use.
6: Now with this evidence from Sulawesi, you can see that hunter-gatherers were doing this at a much earlier point in time.
5: The evidence is based on deeply worn tooth grooves in the remains of two people that lived thousands of years ago.
6: These grooves were caused by these ancient hunter-gatherers repeatedly sucking betel nuts, these hard, round, abrasive objects, as a part of this sort of lifelong habit.
5: Brum believes they sucked on betel nuts for their pain-killing properties. The research was published in the journal Science Advances. Ping Huang, NPR News.
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That was the band Danger Muffin out of Charleston, South Carolina. That was the Golden Age. Before that, music from Watch House out of Chapel Hill, North Carolina. And that was Endless Highway Part 1. We also heard the Lone Bellow there. They're out of Brooklyn. That was Night Goes Black. And starting the show today, Nick Lowe getting help from Low Straitjackets. That was Went to a Party. Good morning. My name's Mike Taylor. Coming up later, music from Weezer getting help from the band Best Coast. Weezer will be at Nationwide Arena on October 6th. We'll also hear something from Jimi Hendrix. He passed away on this day in 1970. And coming up next, local music from the band Later Gator.

That was Ziggy Marley there. That was the title track from his latest release, Bright Side. Carolyn Wonderland before that. That was Let's Play a Game. We also heard P.J. Morton there. That was Mutual. And starting the set, Later Gator, based here in Central Ohio. That was in the state of Changing Colors. 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Celebrating 20 years, Urban Scrawl is the Franklinton Arts District's premier annual event, bringing together local and international artists to transform the neighborhood with murals and street art, featuring live mural painting, artist demonstrations, live music, and more. 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

0: Music from Lady Couch out of Nashville there. That was Storm of Memories. Before that, Infinity Song, based in New York City. That was Hurricane. And we also heard Late Night Thoughts. They're out of Massachusetts, but now based in Brooklyn. That was Coming Back Home. And Alabama Shakes started the set from the new one, I Must Be Dreaming. That came out a couple of weeks ago. That was I Feel Hope Coming. Right now I have a pair of tickets to give away to see Ray LaMontagne. He's going to be at Mershon Auditorium tonight. And the first caller picks up a pair of tickets for that by calling us here at area code 614-821-9223. That's to see Ray LaMontagne tonight at Mershon Auditorium. The first caller picks up those tickets. The number to call for those is area code 614-821-9223.
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0: That was the Cat Empire out of Australia there. That was Going to Live. And Vince Staples was before that. That was Cotton. And we've got more music coming up after a 5-minute news update from NPR. In the weather today, mostly cloudy, a high in the upper 70s. Tonight, mostly clear with a low around 60 degrees. And tomorrow, a slight chance of rain in the afternoon. Otherwise, mostly sunny and a high around 80.
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3: Live from NPR News in Washington, I'm Korva Coleman. Stocks opened mixed this morning as legendary investor Warren Buffett steps aside from his role as chairman of Berkshire Hathaway. NPR's Scott Horsley reports the Dow Jones Industrial Average slipped about 180 points in early trading.
4: In a letter to shareholders, Warren Buffett writes, "Father Time always wins. He has, however, been generous with me." The 96-year-old is handing over the chairman's job to his son, Howard. Buffett had already stepped down as CEO late last year. In more than six decades at the helm of Berkshire Hathaway, Buffett built a conglomerate into a trillion-dollar company with businesses ranging from chocolates to car insurance. U.S. manufacturing output declined last month. Utility output was up, however, as sizzling summer temperatures boosted demand for

0: air conditioning. And diesel prices jumped by a nickel a gallon overnight to a new record high of $6.44. Scott Horsley, NPR News, Washington.
1: Artificial intelligence leaders are divided over how to safely manage the rapidly advancing technology. Some warn stronger safeguards are needed, while others say each company should set its own pace. NPR's Windsor Johnston has more.
2: Anthropic's proposal, backed by several industry leaders, calls for slowing but not halting the development of increasingly powerful AI systems. It would place outside evaluators, such as Meter, inside leading AI labs. Professor Gary Marcus, an AI researcher at NYU, questions whether that oversight would be truly independent.
3: One of the things they said is they should use outside organizations like Meter, which actually has pretty close ties to some of these companies. You have to ask what they would actually want done and who would actually do it.
2: Meter calls itself independent and says it accepts no funding from AI companies. Meta and NVIDIA oppose a coordinated slowdown, saying companies should make their own safety decisions. Windsor Johnston, NPR News.
1: Anthropic is a financial supporter of NPR. NPR has obtained an internal Homeland Security Department email. It raises questions about the Trump administration's plans for the midterm elections. Much of the email is redacted, but it does list certain jurisdictions that offer ballot materials in different languages. This comes with a Justice Department checklist of requirements to prosecute voting crimes. There's nothing in the document alluding to enforcement in the jurisdictions that are named. President Trump is facing pushback from a Republican congresswoman. Maria Elvira Salazar of Florida used her political ad this week to speak directly to Trump about immigration raids.
4: The same Hispanics who helped you get to the White House in 2024 feel betrayed today. I'm not talking about giving them amnesty. I'm talking about giving them a dignified life.
1: Salazar's Democratic opponent, Elliot Rodriguez, says Salazar has helped Trump. This is NPR. A federal judge has blocked any physical work on the Kennedy Center in Washington for at least 30 days. The order would also temporarily block any effort to demolish the building, as President Trump has hinted. Trump's wanted to put his name back on the center. The federal judge ordered his name removed, noting that federal law only allows Congress to change the Kennedy Center's name. The State Department says it's approved the sale of F-35 fighter jets to Saudi Arabia. The package is worth more than $24 billion. Saudi Arabia has tried to purchase the U.S. fighter jets for years as it modernizes its military. The sale also comes as the Saudi government is fighting Houthi rebels in neighboring Yemen. A vital pipeline of the Saudis has been damaged. The World Health Organization is calling for more research into therapies such as herbal medicine and acupuncture. NPR's Jonathan Lambert reports.
5: Billions of people around the globe rely on traditional medicine. For many, especially in lower-income countries, a local traditional healer might be their first line of care. But less than 1% of the global health research budget is devoted to studying whether these treatments are safe or effective. The WHO wants to change that. It released a framework that sets out priorities, like studying therapies for pain, stroke, and mental health. Traditional therapies can often be highly variable by nature, making them hard to study with clinical trials. The WHO's framework suggests that artificial intelligence might be able to help disentangle messy data and identify what really works. Jonathan Lambert, NPR News.
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0: That was Paul McCartney from his latest release, The Boys of Dungeon Lane. That was Days We Left Behind. Alison Russell before that getting help from Brittany Spencer, and that was Black Lavender. We also heard Old Crow Medicine Show there getting help from Del McCoury and Molly Tuttle. That was My Side of the Mountain. And starting that set, Winnetka Bowling League out of Los Angeles, and that was Handsome. Coming up next, we've got new music from Melissa Etheridge, getting help from Chris Stapleton.
1: The San Antonio Sound is known for great Tejano accordionists like our guest, the late Flaco Jimenez. 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Plus, Freddie Fender, the Texas Playboys, and Sam the Sham. I'm Nick Spitzer. 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

Music from Lucas Nelson there, getting a little help from Stephen Wilson Jr. That was Disappearing Light. Before that, we heard from Lucas Nelson's dad, Willie Nelson. That was Dream Chaser, the title track from his latest release. And we also heard Tomar and the FCs there. That was Gotta Give the People. And Melissa Etheridge started that set. And that was The Other Side of Blue. And we've got music from Chelsea Wolfe coming up next. She's going to be at the Bluestone on September 29th. 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That's Psychedelic Born Crumpets at the Newport Music Hall September 24th.

That was the band Fantagram out of New York City. That was all a mystery. And right now I've got a pair of tickets to give away to see Fantagram. It's a show at Kemba Live on Wednesday, September 23rd. Right now the first caller picks up a pair of tickets for that show by calling us here at area code 614-821-9223. That's to see Fantagram at Kemba Live, Wednesday, September 23rd. The number to call for those tickets is area code 614-821-9223. Before that, we heard Slow Pulp from their Melody release. That came out today. That was Better Man. We also heard the Wild Feathers out of Nashville there. That was Pretending. Chelsea Wolfe started that set. That was Cold. She'll be at the Bluestone on September 29th. And we've got local music from the George Berry Band coming up next. Promo West Productions presents Gregory Alan Isakov live at Megacorp Pavilion on the outdoor stage October 7th. 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That's Gregory Alan Isakov October 7th at Megacorp Pavilion on the outdoor stage, presented by Promo West Productions.

0: Music from Vance Joy there. That was Fascination in the Dark. And local music from the George Berry Band was before that. And that was Hot Air Balloon. Stay tuned for a 5-minute news update from NPR. And we've got more music on the way after that. In the weather today, mostly cloudy, a high in the upper 70s. Tonight, mostly clear with a low around 60 degrees. And tomorrow, a slight chance of rain in the afternoon. Otherwise, mostly sunny and a high around 80.
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1: Live from NPR News in Washington, I'm Korva Coleman. President Trump is scheduled to attend a dinner tonight for donors to his super PAC, MAGA, Inc. NPR's Tamara Keith reports Trump-aligned groups have dropped more than $150 million to help Republican candidates in tough races this fall.
2: According to an NPR analysis of advertising reservations tracked by Ad Impact, Trump's aligned groups and other Republican political action committees are set to significantly outspend Democrats in every competitive Senate race, except for Georgia. Republican strategist Scott Jennings says this is the cavalry coming to help in a tough political environment.
3: Now the Republicans have enough money to make an actual argument, to draw a real contrast, to have a real debate. And in some of these districts, in some of these states, it's going to make a difference.
2: But as one Democratic operative put it, big money like this can buy an umbrella, but it can't change the weather. Tamara Keith, NPR News.
1: One of the issues facing Americans is increasing gas prices. Earlier this week, President Trump told supporters that the rising cost of gas is a small price to pay for what he's doing in Iran. But the motoring club AAA says the average cost of a gallon of regular gas is now $4.47. Mark Wolf leads the National Energy Assistance Directors Association.
4: There are very few products in the marketplace right now that are essential that have gone up by more than 50% in the last 6 months. These prices are skyrocketing. And the thing is, they have more room to go. We don't see any end in sight.
1: AAA says the average price

0: for diesel climbed about a nickel overnight. It's now $6.45 a gallon. Last night, Health Secretary Robert F. Kennedy Jr. returned to the anti-vaccine organization he founded. NPR's Sydney Lupkins reports he gave a keynote address.
1: Kennedy spoke at the Children's Health Defense Conference for more than an hour. In his speech, he pointed out a rise in autism and other chronic conditions, but he was careful about not saying vaccines caused those conditions. Instead, Kennedy repeatedly said he wanted to search for answers from his position at the helm of the Department of Health and Human Services. He told the crowd that largely views vaccines as dangerous, that although they may have hoped he would change policies his first day, government is slow. He assured them they had friends in the White House. To register for the event, members of the media had to agree that they assumed all risks for attending the event, including, quote, exposure to illness or contagious disease. Sydney Lupkin, NPR News.
0: The AI company Anthropic says its model Claude is helping to design the next version of itself. Anthropic's CEO and other AI leaders have called for a slowdown on AI expansion and research. This is NPR. A federal judge has blocked any physical work on the Kennedy Center in Washington for at least 30 days. The order temporarily blocks any effort to demolish the building, as President Trump has suggested. The president has wanted to put his name back on the Performing Arts Center. A federal judge ordered it removed earlier this year, noting that federal law only allows Congress to change the Kennedy Center's name. Are you 65 or older? Do you have a story to tell? NPR is now accepting entries for our first ever senior podcast challenge. Here's NPR's Bob Mondello with the details.
2: 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What will we be listening for? 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Maybe it's adjusting to retirement or life on a fixed income. 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And there are the rewards. There's romance and travel, grandchildren and learning. 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I'm Bob Mondello.
0: Researchers say they've found a new species of cat in Bolivia. The small spotted tiger cat lives in Bolivian forests. This is NPR.
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0: That was Mahali, the lead singer from the band Twiddle, getting help from Tropidelic. That was Cool Runnin'. Noah Kahn was before that. That was The Great Divide. And we also heard Carrot Granger there. That was Love Played a Game. And the Marcus King Band started that set. That was Levi's and Goodbyes. And we've got music from Welshly Arms out of Cleveland coming up next.
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0: Music from Brennan Wadle, based in Nashville there. That was I Know How This Goes. Jarrett Petty's and the Headliners before that. That was Hollywood. We also heard They Might Be Giants there. That was They Might Be Feral. And starting that set, Welshly Arms out of Cleveland. That was Tell Me I'm Wrong. We've got music from Weezer, Getting Help from Best Coast, coming up next. Weezer will be at Nationwide Arena on October 6th.
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0: That was the band Sloth Rust. That was Maybe Maybe. Right now I have a pair of tickets to give away to see Sloth Rust. The show will be at A&R Music Bar on September 20th. Right now the first caller picks up a pair of tickets to see that show by calling area code 614-821-9223. That's to see Sloth Rust this Sunday night at A&R Music Bar. The first caller picks up those tickets by calling area code 614-821-9223. We heard Brother Wallace before that. That was A Patient Man. And we also heard We Are Scientists There. That was Please Don't Say It. And Weezer started that set. That was Go Away. We've got music from Jimi Hendrix coming up next. He passed away on this day in 1970.
1: Hi, this is Billy Strings saying stay tuned, because after the noon newscast, the music continues on The Global Village with Maggie Brennan.

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1: Live from NPR News, I'm Lakshmi Singh. President Trump is set to announce a new Medicaid drug pricing model nationwide to bring down prices. NPR's Emily Fang has a preview.
2: A White House official told NPR a new payment model for Medicaid to offer lower prices on prescription drugs will be rolled out across the 50 states, Puerto Rico, and the District of Columbia today. Just under a year ago, President Trump announced a deal with drug maker Pfizer to bring prescription drug prices down in line with what most other wealthy countries pay for them. The White House leader said 25 other drug companies signed on as well, and a discount drug website called TrumpRx was launched. But operationally, most of these companies offer only a tiny fraction of their medicines on TrumpRx, often at prices higher than what consumers would pay with insurance. And experts warn this new Medicaid drug pricing model could bring some prices down, but also raise medicine prices for others. Emily Fang, NPR News, The White House.
1: South Florida House Republican Maria Elvira Salazar is out with a campaign ad, publicly breaking with the president on immigration enforcement. Here's Catherine Welch.
3: The ad shows Salazar standing outside the White House talking directly to President Trump.
4: Be careful what your advisors are telling you about immigration policy. The same Hispanics who helped you get to the White House in 2024 feel betrayed today.
3: Her district in South Florida includes the Miami neighborhood of Little Havana. Mike Madrid is a Republican political consultant and a co-founder of the anti-Trump Lincoln Project.
5: You can take any policy position you want in this party, but the one thing you cannot do is cross Donald Trump and he's just done it.
3: He says the campaign ad is a sign of a rising tide against President Trump.
1: Early voting is underway in Virginia. The Commonwealth joins a handful of states where registered voters can cast a ballot in person ahead of Election Day, November 3rd. Newly unsealed court records show executives from OpenAI and Microsoft voicing concern about data collection practices. NPR's Bobby Allen reports documents are part of a copyright infringement lawsuit filed by the New York Times.
6: One Microsoft executive said chatbots engaged in, quote, an astonishing theft of unprecedented proportions. An OpenAI executive wrote that ChatGPT is, quote, creating systems that substitute for the labor of the people that define the culture of society. Microsoft and OpenAI fought to keep these records private, but a judge released them as part of a lawsuit the New York Times has been pursuing for years. The key question is, did ChatGPT become a powerful tool

0: only after it copied millions of copyrighted work without payment or permission. OpenAI and Microsoft say its systems were protected by something known as fair use under copyright law. If the Times wins, a judge could order OpenAI to destroy all of its AI models. Bobby Allen, NPR News.
1: From Washington, this is NPR News. Spring Awakening composer and 90s pop star Duncan Sheik has died. According to a post on his Instagram account, the singer-songwriter passed away last night, did not disclose cause of death. He's being remembered for his Tony and Grammy Award-winning work on the Broadway hit Spring Awakening, as well as for his Grammy-nominated hit Barely Breathing. Duncan Sheik was 56 years old. Warren Buffett is stepping down as chair of Berkshire Hathaway, the investment giant he helped build over the six decades. NPR's Raphael Nam reports it's part of a long-announced succession plan.
2: In a letter to shareholders, the 96-year-old Buffett said, "Father time always wins. He has, however, been generous with me." And indeed, Father Time has been kind to Buffett. But so was his investment acumen. Buffett and the late Charlie Munger built Berkshire into an investment giant, with businesses ranging from insurance to manufacturing. But Buffett and Munger were primarily known for their ability to pick winners in the stock markets. And Berkshire's investments in companies ranging from Coca-Cola to Apple paid off handsomely. Buffett had already stepped down as CEO in December and will now remain chairman emeritus of Berkshire. Raphael Nam, NPR News.
1: By the way, his son Howard Buffett will take over. I'm Lakshmi Singh, NPR News.
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0: gypsy punk band from We Mean It, Man. That's Go Go Bordello and Hater Liquidator. Tonight's show over at the Bluestone. There are still some tickets available at promowestlive.com for all the details. And Squeeze with Why Don't You, the Rolling Stones, as well as Wild Horses, Stephen Wilson Jr., the complete playlist online at WCBE.org. And X-Rated Cowboys coming up, as well as The Wiles. The X-Rated Cowboys will perform November 8th at Woodlands Tavern for the album release show. And The Wiles will perform with Shirt Brothers tonight at the Rumba Cafe.
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1: Live from NPR News, I'm Lakshmi Singh. NPR has acquired an internal Department of Homeland Security email that raises new questions about the Trump administration's election plans. NPR's Miles Parks reports the email is heavily redacted, but it contains a list of election jurisdictions that offer ballot materials in different languages.
2: The email shows an exchange among DHS personnel, including the department's point person on rooting out voter fraud. Attached to the email is a list of counties and states that offer election materials and ballots in non-English languages. It was shared alongside a Justice Department checklist outlining requirements for prosecution of voting crimes. Nothing in the document alludes to enforcement activity at the locations mentioned, and it's against federal law for armed federal agents to be at the polls. But its release comes at a time when Democrats are worried about the Trump administration's plans. Two different coalitions of civil rights groups have filed suit to stop DHS from deploying agents to the polls, something that DHS Secretary Mark Wayne Mullen didn't rule out earlier this month. Miles Parks, NPR News, Washington.
1: Early voting is underway in Virginia. The Commonwealth joins a handful of states where registered voters can cast a ballot in person ahead of Election Day, November 3rd. Voters will decide the outcome of Senate and U.S. House races in Virginia as they and voters nationwide determine the overall makeup of the next Congress. Three constitutional amendments are also on the ballot in Virginia. They address reproductive rights, same-sex marriage, and restoration of voting rights for convicted felons who've served their time. Members of NATO are sounding the alarm about escalating threats from Russia. The president of France told reporters today that the Russian government had allegedly intensified hybrid threats against his country. President Emmanuel Macron says he is ordering the government to increase protections of France's defense sites and critical infrastructure. In Poland, Prime Minister Donald Tusk is also warning of a Russian strike on countries that support Ukraine. Here's Esme Nicholson.
3: Addressing Polish lawmakers on Thursday, Tusk said Russia intends to fire drones or missiles into NATO territory and then claim they are accidental in order to test NATO resolve. Tusk said he'd received intelligence from NATO, Ukraine and US agencies, but did not specify which ones he was citing. He stressed that there is nothing to suggest an invasion, but signalled that Poland is about to face a real test of its commitment to Ukraine. Tusk appealed for unity within Poland and NATO to guarantee a resolute response to any attacks. He also underscored Poland's own commitment to the alliance's defence. For NPR News, I'm Esme Nicholson in Berlin.
1: The Oracle of Omaha is handing over the reins. Warren Buffett has stepped down as chairman of Berkshire Hathaway for the first time since 1970. However, Buffett is still expected to remain involved as chairman emeritus. This is NPR News. A federal judge in California sentenced a former Syrian official to 60 years in prison. NPR's Ryan Lucas reports.
4: Samir Usman al-Sheikh was a high-ranking official in the government of former Syrian dictator Bashar al-Assad. From 2005 to 2008, al-Sheikh was in charge of a notorious prison near Syria's capital, Damascus. At trial in March, the jury heard evidence that al-Sheikh ordered and took part in the torture of prisoners at the facility, including beatings with fists and cables. Evidence also indicated

0: indicated that inmates were hung from the ceiling by their wrists for long periods of time. Al-Sheikh, who is now 74 years old, was also convicted of lying about his role in the torture at the prison when he applied for a visa to come to the United States in 2020. Ryan Lucas, NPR News, Washington.
1: 2.6% fewer home projects broke ground in August from the month before. More on this from NPR's Stephen Bisaha.
2: Why is construction slowing down? Let's count the reasons. Mortgage rates at almost 7% lowers the demand for new homes. High borrowing costs makes it harder to finance home construction. Tariffs are raising material costs, and high diesel prices makes transporting those materials more expensive.
3: It's really a snowball effect.
2: That's Selma Hepp, chief economist at Cotality.
3: It's a lot of things that are really constraining affordability now and making it really difficult for builders to find buyers who can actually afford homes.
2: The National Association of Home Builders also reports builders are the most pessimistic they've been about their industry in a year. Stephen Bisaha, NPR News.
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1: Live from NPR News, I'm Lakshmi Singh. The Federal Aviation Administration says that President Trump's proposed arch in Washington, D.C. would not pose a hazard to planes. NPR's Rachel Treisman reports it would stand less than 2 miles from Reagan Washington National Airport.
2: A months-long FAA study has concluded that the 250-foot arch would not have a substantial adverse effect on airspace. But it does say the structure should be continuously lit from the top and base to make it more visible to pilots. Aviation safety experts have told NPR that the arch itself may not pose a significant risk, but adds another variable to the already challenging airspace around D.C. The structure is already controversial because of its scale and proximity to Arlington National Cemetery. It's awaiting final approval from a federal planning commission that meets at the start of each month. Rachel Treisman, NPR News.
1: The administration has remade yet another powerful federal health committee, raising new concerns about access to important medical care. More from NPR's Rob Stein.
3: Health Secretary Robert F. Kennedy Jr. appointed 8 new members to the U.S. Preventive Services Task Force. Doctors rely on the task force's recommendations to decide what tests, procedures, and medications people need to protect them against cancer, heart disease, and many other health problems. The task force's recommendations also determine whether that care will be covered by insurance. Most task force members have tended to be primary care doctors, but Kennedy took the unusual step of naming specialists like radiologists, cardiologists, and gastroenterologists. Critics worry that might threaten the task force's credibility and independence. Rob Stein, NPR News.
1: French President Emmanuel Macron says he's directing the government to bolster protections of France's defense and other critical infrastructure, citing hybrid military and non-military threats from Russia. A federal judge has struck down a move by the Trump administration last year that cut hundreds of millions of dollars in grants to train school teachers. NPR's Corey Turner has that story.
4: Early in the Trump administration, the Education Department slashed roughly $600 million meant to help states train teachers. The department argued the money was really being used for diversity, equity, and inclusion efforts. After several Democratic-led states sued, the Supreme Court weighed in briefly, letting the cuts go through while the lawsuit worked its way through the courts. And that is what's happening now, with a U.S. District Court judge ruling that the cuts were arbitrary and capricious, and that the department didn't weigh just how important the money was to states. The ruling does not restore the funding. To do that, the judge said, would require still more legal wrangling in the Court of Federal Claims. Corey Turner, NPR News.
1: You're listening to NPR. The holdout juror in the Lindsey Clancy case that ended in a mistrial earlier this month says he had no doubt that the Massachusetts mother was criminally responsible for killing her 3 young children in 2023. In his first public statement today, Michael Desrenville says the other jurors would not listen to him. The majority of the jury believe the defense's argument that Clancy was experiencing postpartum psychosis when she strangled her kids. School shootings are rare in the Philippines, but as Jan Kamenzin-Brumby reports, one community in the South is reeling from the fallout of a deadly mass shooting today.
5: The shooting in the Philippines' southern Mindanao Island left 8 students injured, 4 of whom are in critical condition. 3 students have already died, including the 16-year-old suspected shooter. The suspect is reported to have warned his friends before shooting 10 people and then turning the gun on himself. Authorities say all victims are between the ages of 14 and 17.
1: Jan Kamenzin-Brumby reporting from Manila. Japan's central bank has raised its benchmark interest rate to a 31-year high of 1.25%. Bank of Japan Governor Kazuo Ueda says various risks factored into the increase, including the U.S. and Israel war with Iran, as well as the rising demand for artificial intelligence.

0: intelligence. This week in the United States, the Federal Reserve raised its benchmark interest rate for the first time in more than 3 years, a quarter of a percentage point because of high inflation driven in part by the conflict in the Middle East. This is NPR News.
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0: 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Celebrating 20 years, Urban Scrawl is the Franklinton Arts District's premier annual event, bringing together local and international artists to transform the neighborhood with murals and street art, featuring live mural painting, artist demonstration, live music, and more. 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

0: He is an independent and says he is aligned with Democrats on several issues.
1: Equal access to health care, equal access to education, equal access to housing, affordability.
0: Election officials have expressed confidence that the voting process in their states will remain secure. President Trump is touting a new plan today to lower prescription drug costs. This afternoon at the White House, the president slated to announce Medicaid programs across the U.S. will have most favored nation pricing for certain drugs. Here's NPR's Emily Fang.
2: Just under a year ago, President Trump announced a deal with drug maker Pfizer to bring prescription drug prices down in line with what most other wealthy countries pay for them. The White House leader said 25 other drug companies signed on as well, and a discount drug website called TrumpRx was launched. But operationally, most of these companies offer only a tiny fraction of their medicines on TrumpRx, often at prices higher than what consumers would pay with insurance. And experts warn this new Medicaid drug pricing model could bring some prices down, but also raise medicine prices for others.
0: That's Emily Fang reporting. The president faced a run of institutional pushback this week. A federal judge blocked the Kennedy Center from putting his name back on the building. Supreme Court stopped his attempt to restrict mail-in voting. NPR's Danielle Kurtzleben reports there were other challenges.
3: Trump was frustrated when the Federal Reserve raised interest rates after months of the president aggressively and publicly pushing to get them lower. Also, Florida Republican Congresswoman Maria Elvira Salazar released an ad criticizing Trump's immigration policy, and seven congressional Republicans voted to end the Iran war. On top of that, his approval rating remains below 40% in most polls. It's all additional data for the question of what limits institutions are willing to put on him. It's also a glimpse of a Trump presidency when he has more significant checks on his power. Depending on how midterms shake out, he may soon have a Congress that's more willing to push back. Danielle Kurtzleben, NPR News.
0: The UN says renewed fighting in Yemen has displaced more than 125,000 people in the last 2 weeks. More from NPR's Zaya Batrawi.
2: The fighting between the Iran-backed Houthis and Yemeni government forces and their allied tribes who are backed by Saudi Arabia has shattered a tenuous years-long ceasefire. The Houthis say Saudi Arabia has launched hundreds of airstrikes on Yemen this week, and the group says it's targeting Saudi energy sites and air bases with missiles and drones. Italy's Asna News Agency says an Italian fighter jet was struck on an airbase in Saudi Arabia and that an Italian service member deployed at that base in Ta'if, just east of the Saudi city of Jeddah, was wounded.
0: That's NPR's Aya Batrawi reporting from Dubai. You're listening to NPR News. French President Emmanuel Macron says he plans to call a G7 meeting in the coming weeks to discuss energy prices. Today, he also warned that Russia's intensified hybrid military and non-military threats against France and other parts of Europe that support Ukraine.
4: L'agressivité russe et ses menaces en Europe change.
5: I want to emphasize that the nature of Russian aggression and its threats in Europe are changing. The drone attack on a passenger train from Kiev a few days ago, the attempted attack at Leipzig airport, which failed, but it's precisely because it failed that there were so few consequences attributed by the German services to the Russian military intelligence agency.
0: Macron is heard through an interpreter on the BBC. Tony and Grammy Award-winning composer, songwriter and singer Duncan Sheik has died at the age of 56. More from Jeff London.
6: In 1996, Duncan Sheik took the music world by storm with his hit song, Barely Breathing. It stayed on the charts for over a year and hit 16 in the Billboard 100. But the New Jersey-born Brown University-educated singer-songwriter had other ambitions. With Steven Sater, he created the musical Spring Awakening, which became a Broadway hit in 2006. It captured 8 Tony Awards, including 2 for Sheik himself. Over the years, Sheik has written several other musicals. A new one, Memoirs of an Amorous Gentleman, opens off Broadway this fall. For NPR News, I'm Jeff London in New York.
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0: 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I'm Maggie Brennan. This is the Global Village. Thanks for tuning in.
1: Less than 6 weeks to go until Election Day, but voting began this morning in Virginia, one of a handful of states where early voting's now underway in the midterm election. In Sioux Falls, South Dakota, Lori Wifey and Maisel Self say they are frustrated with high energy prices.
2: I filled my gas tank up yesterday, and it was over $60 to fill my gas tank. I'm not happy. No.
3: I filled mine up, and it was over $30. I've never had to pay that for gas.
2: Yeah. And going to the grocery store is scary in itself as well.
3: Right. Every time you go, the prices are higher.

0: 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Participants who successfully complete the program may also receive a dollar-for-dollar match on their home savings of up to $500.
1: Ports. The Clarity Act would have established regulations for the crypto sector for the first time, making crypto as legitimate as stocks and bonds. But many Democrats objected to the bill because they felt an ethics clause meant to prevent conflicts of interest from elected officials was not strong enough, something Republicans denied. Democrats argued that it matters because President Trump is profiting from his crypto ventures while also pushing for easier rules for the sector. The crypto industry can try to pass the bill again, but with midterm elections coming up, it's unlikely that can happen this year. Rafael Nam, NPR News.
2: Poland's Prime Minister Donald Tusk says Russia is planning to strike countries supporting Ukraine. Esme Nicholson reports.
3: Addressing Polish lawmakers on Thursday, Tusk said Russia intends to fire drones or missiles into NATO territory and then claim they are accidental in order to test NATO resolve. Tusk said he'd received intelligence from NATO, Ukraine and US agencies but did not specify which ones he was citing. He stressed that there is nothing to suggest an invasion but signalled that Poland is about to face a real test of its commitment to Ukraine. Tusk appealed for unity within Poland and NATO to guarantee a resolute response to any attacks. He also underscored Poland's own commitment to the alliance's defense. For NPR News, I'm Esme Nicholson in Berlin.
2: It's NPR. President Trump says he's banning Politico, CNN and MS Now from the White House. On social media, the Republican leader accuses the major news outlets of reporting fake news. Last year, Trump denied access to Associated Press reporters after the organization decided not to recognize Trump's name change for the Gulf of Mexico to the Gulf of America. The AP sued and reports that its case is ongoing. A Texas ICE officer is pleading not guilty to charges of lying to the FBI when he said he'd been assaulted by two immigrants in Minneapolis. This morning in St. Paul, a federal judge set Christian Castro's bond at $75,000. Castro also faces state assault charges for shooting and wounding one of the men he'd initially accused of assaulting him. South Korea has ruled out sending troops to intervene in the war with Iran. NPR's Anthony Kuhn reports from Seoul. South Korea has in the past dispatched forces to major conflicts, including Vietnam, Iraq, and Afghanistan.
4: President Lee Jae-myung told a press conference that South Korea will stick to its principle of non-intervention in foreign wars. There will be no deployment of troops for engagement or involvement in the war. I can tell you that with certainty, he said. He did say, though, that South Korea is considering expanding the anti-piracy mission of a naval unit in the Gulf of Aden, but only to protect shipping. President Trump complained about South Korea declining to help with Iran when he ordered joint military drills with South Korea to be shortened last month. Opinion polls show more South Koreans oppose sending troops to the Middle East than support it. Anthony Kuhn, NPR News, Seoul.
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0: That's Johnny Blue Skies from his latest Mutiny After Midnight. That's called Viridescent. And before that, we heard a little bit of a Star Trek reference in the title there. Goose from Chain Your Dragon with Empress of Organos. I'm Jim Maneri, and the name of the show is PM, which stands for Pretty Happy Me. I couldn't come up with any better, sorry. I'm here until 7 p.m. with this mix of music. We've got local music after that for an hour on 40 by 83, then a good night of National Public Radio national music programming. And I hope you can stick around for it.
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0: Welcome back to PM. I'm Jim Maneri. Up next, we've got Gasoline Lollipops. They're from the High Rent District of Boulder, Colorado, and they call themselves Alt Country. And they have product in their hair, a lot of it. I'm looking at a picture. Here's Kill the Architect. A single from Gasoline Lollipops here on PM.

0: That right there was bluegrass from Birmingham, Alabama. That's the Mountain Grass Unit. And we heard Window for a Friend from their Appalachian Smoke CD. Before that, Mac Saturn with a single called Takes Time. We also heard Bria Salmena from last year's Big Dog CD. We heard Stretch the Struggle. That was a hit for her last year. And we started off with Bluegrass from Birmingham, Gasoline Lollipops. From Kill the Architect, we heard the title track. It's a single right now. I'm Jim Maneri. The name of the show is PM, which stands for Probable Malarkey. And I'm here until 7 p.m. With this mix, and then from 7 to 8 with all local music on 40 by 83. I hope you can stick around. Eventually tonight, we get to the most appropriately named show on our channel that happens at midnight.
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0: Welcome back to PM. I'm Jim Maneri. Yes, you see, the appropriately named show is Midnight Audio Theater because it's audio theater that happens at midnight. Looks like up next we've got Lake Street Dive with a couple of seats at the bar. We've got Mike D, 5D. But up next is Craig Finn. He's the Gen X former frontman of The Hold Steady, where he did, I don't know, maybe 10 albums with them. He put out a solo album last year called Always Been. Here's Postcards from Craig Finn, Always Been, on PM.

0: You knew him as the front guy, singer, rapper in the Beastie Boys, but now he's got a solo thing. He's Mike D5D from his CD called Thank You. We heard What We Got, the clean version, of course. Before that, Seats at the Bar from Lake Street Dive from their Good Together CD. I've played a lot of bars in my time, and there is always a couple like that. They're there every night. Starting off that set, Craig Finn from his Always Been CD, we heard Postcards. I'm Jim Maneri, and this is PM, and that stands for personal music, which is what we program just for you, your own personal music playlist. Actually, it's not. It's everybody's playlist, but at least we're not robots or apps doing the work for you.
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0: Welcome back to PM. I'm Jim Maneri. Up next, we have Ziggy Marley. Yes, Bob's kid. He's got a CD out called Brightside. It's a big hit. Here's a track where he features Trombone Shorty and Sheila E. Here's Why Let the World with Ziggy Marley on PM.

0: along with Sheila E. and Trombone Shorty. That was Ziggy Marley from his Brightside CD with Why Let the World. I'm Jim Maneri, and you're hearing PM. Let's take a look at your WCBE weather forecast for Columbus and Central Ohio. Man, has it been gray today. Tonight, though, partly cloudy, low around 59, no mention of rain. Tomorrow, sunny and 81 with light wind in the afternoon. Tomorrow night, it's a 60% chance of rain and thunderstorms. And they're very likely after 3 a.m. Cloudy with a low around 67. Sunday night, showers likely, like 90% chance. Maybe a thunderstorm after 2 p.m. on Sunday, high near 80. Sunday night, more showers and thunderstorms. And Monday night, more rain. 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
1: I'm John DeSando.
2: And I'm Gary Hammond.
1: And this is It's Movie Time. Well, Gary, I've had the bejesus scared out of me in movies. Americans do a pretty good job of scaring.
2: Yeah.
1: I was so moved by our movie today, Hope. It's South Korean, and I'll weigh in a little bit later on in some other South Korean movies that have impressed me. For our audience, yeah, South Korea, yeah, they do a good job. What's your impression? I take it that your lovely wife, very smart lady, would not have seen Hope.
2: Oh.
1: She's a bit tender-hearted.
2: Well, she doesn't need to see alien invasion movies, and she knows that. When we went to see Alien the first time, when the monster jumped out of the man's chest, she turned her head and looked at my shoulder the rest of the movie, and I wondered why I was watching it.
1: I can see. That's a great scare fest.
2: I had high hopes for it. I tell you that the Korean actors in it, they really did look terrified. Their faces and their actions and their movements, they looked like those were real aliens there threatening them. And the aliens had some humanoid features sometimes, their faces of the, I'll say, quote-unquote, male character was big-chested and so on, had a rock-jaw female lead. She was beautiful, had some interesting attachments, both on the front of her and the back of her. And then there was what I call the nanny, which was apparently a female creature or female gender. And I say that using human characteristics because she had long red hair after the 60s.

0: car. I mean, the police captain, he's almost by himself chasing the monsters.
1: Yeah.
0: The director, who is Na Hong Jin, but I'll talk a little bit about that later on, he makes sure that he speeds this film as if they were an old-time film, in which they speed up the film itself.
1: Yeah.
0: The chasing through the streets trying to get to the monsters, heroic on his part, the humor. I mean, is that my interpretation?
1: I thought it was funny, but I'm not sure it was intentional. What, go ahead.
0: Yeah, and that's my question to you.
1: Yeah.
0: Is your impression, too, is that's the way Asians...
1: There was some humor in the batonnage between the chief of police and his cohort, who was with him during parts of this. Funny things that happen if terror can be happy and horrible damage can be happy, but that's true in these kind of movies.
0: It can't be a cultural difference that it was generally funny in parts, and particularly when they're racing along and they're spitting out epithets.
1: Yes.
0: at the monsters. Yeah. And themselves takes off with the young woman who joins him on the police.
1: And then there's these vigilantes that are going around. And I would be afraid to go to South Korea now with all the weaponry that the citizenry has, some of which is illegal, as alluded to, but they had lots of armaments. The aliens were very resilient. Grenade launchers wouldn't really phase them for the most part, and the bullets were nothing to them. So.
0: Well, these guys out there with their antiquated guns and their single shot carbines and so on seem to me, as they ride their horses, a takeoff on American Westerns.
1: Yeah. One of the horses has a Western saddle, the white one, and then the black one. That's so you got a white horse and a black horse, and then the black horse has a English saddle on it. And these guys are, I have ridden, and these guys are very good on these horses.
0: Yes.
1: I mean, they're running at a dead run is not something you see unless it's in this movie or an old cowboy movie where they're chasing the stagecoach and trying to hold them up.
0: Among them, the nuances of this film I love. The writer-director is pulling in different motifs that suggest wider-ranging themes. But one of them is a sympathy for the monster. How do you do that? I mean, this monster is throwing cars in the air like they were baseballs. There are some specialties that you and I have that you can be assured, including Gerard Butler. We do have a B-movie strain in us.
1: We do.
0: And the worse it is, the better it is for us.
1: Exactly.
0: And the better show we have. So the movie is Hope. And what do you suggest?
1: I hope you enjoy it. It's Movie Time is produced and hosted by John DeSando. 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

0: That's Brother Wallace from Electric Love. That's a patient man. Brother Wallace was a gospel artist in his teens. Now he's in his early 20s. He's whatever kind of music that is. Before that, we heard Ray LaMontagne from A Long Way Home. We heard Step Into Your Power, a hit from last year. We also heard B.B. Stockwell from Volume 1. That's her current thing. We heard When You Know, and we start off with Caribou with Come Find Me from Honey. I'm Jim Maneri. The name of the show is PM, which I guess stands for Patient Man. And I'm here until 7 p.m. with this mix of music. And then I've got local music on 40 by 83 for an hour. We've got much more music after that all night long. And then tomorrow, we have our parade of weekend specialty music programming that includes the following.
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2: 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Mike Foley's Music Journeys at 3:30. Toss the Feathers with Anna at 4. Shaking It with Wild John at 6. Brother William in the Soul Kitchen at 8. And James Brown shows us how to live life all mixed up as we roll boldly past midnight on the soundtrack to your weekend. We call it Saturday Sojourn. 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
0: Yeah, tomorrow's Saturday Sojourn in the morning. I've got a good show planned for you. And then, of course, Terry Wilson takes over at noon with his zaniness and good music choices. I'm Jim Maneri. This is PM, the radio program. We've got coming up this set, I've got Primus, the Lemon Twigs. But first up, here's Lulada Club with their current song, La Palma, here on PM.

0: The D'Addario brothers are better known as the Lemon Twigs. We just heard I Can't Get Over Losing You from Look for Your Mind. And if you want to see them, they're appearing tomorrow night in Stockholm, Sweden. Before that, we heard Primus with Tragedies A-Comin' from a few years back. We started off with Lulada Club in La Palma. I'm Jim Maneri. This is PM, which stands for Problematic Man. I'm here till 7 with this mix, then from 7 to 8 with 40 by 83. That's an all-local music show. And then music specialty programming starts after that, especially at 10 p.m. tonight, with the following.
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0: Welcome back to PM. I'm Jim Maneri. Coming up, I've got Casey Musgraves. I've got songs about the autumn, which, of course, takes over on Monday. But first, here's Lewis Cole from his CD Time. It's got to be about 8 years old. Here's Things, a.k.a. Things May Not Turn Out the Way You Thought, which happens a lot here on PM.

0: That's Kacey Musgraves from the Middle of Nowhere CD that she has out right now, and I'm surprised that this is not the track that Willie Nelson sings on, because the track's called Rhinestoned. Before that, we've got John Fay from The Long Game with Sell Your Soul as an NFT. We also heard Devin Gilfillian from Time Will Tell with IRL, which means in real life. Start off with Lewis Cole from Time, that's a decade ago maybe, with Things. I'm Jim Mineri, and this is PM. That stands for Paid Up Membership, which hopefully you are. And here's some information about tomorrow afternoon's programming here on WCBB.
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0: Here's the late Jaco Pastorius from his self-titled debut CD in the late 70s. Here's Soul Intro and The Chicken on PM.
2: Good evening, everybody. I'd like to say hello to my mother.

0: From his self-titled debut CD in the mid-70s, that's Jaco Pastorius with The Chicken. And we'll
1: live from NPR News in Washington, I'm Ryland Barton. President Trump says he's banning CNN, Politico, and MS Now from the White House. As NPR's David Folkenflik reports, the move could be illegal and even unconstitutional.
2: Trump made the threat in a Truth Social post, saying news outlets shouldn't be able to, quote, constantly write or report fiction and lies when they're covering the president or his administration. A Bloomberg News reporter asked him about it at a White House press conference a short time later.
3: Are you trying to intimidate the press from doing its job?
4: No. I dislike dishonest press, like you. I think you're terrible.
2: If the White House tries to follow through on the president's threat, it would likely be met with legal challenges. CNN says a ban would violate its constitutional rights to report accurately and fairly without interference from the federal government. David Folkenflik, NPR News.
1: President Trump says the U.S. has entered an agreement with Denmark and Greenland that will give the U.S. permanent control over security and other needs in Greenland, which is a semi-autonomous territory of Denmark. Trump says the U.S. will develop a large military presence in Greenland and that no U.S. adversary will be permitted to have a base or military presence there. He previously had threatened Greenland, saying he would take it whether they like it or not. President Trump is scheduled to attend a dinner tonight for donors to his super PAC, MAGA, Inc. NPR's Tamara Keith reports Trump-aligned groups have dropped more than $150 million to help Republicans in tough races this fall.
5: According to an NPR analysis of advertising reservations tracked by Ad Impact, Trump's aligned groups and other Republican political action committees are set to significantly outspend Democrats in every competitive Senate race, except for Georgia. Republican strategist Scott Jennings says this is the cavalry coming to help in a tough political environment.
6: Now the Republicans have enough money to make an actual argument, to draw a real contrast, to have a real debate. And in some of these districts, in some of these states, it's going to make a difference.
5: But as one Democratic operative put it, big money like this can buy an umbrella, but it can't change the weather. Tamara Keith, NPR News.
1: Rising oil prices have pushed the national average price for a gallon of regular gas to $4.47, up from $3.20 a year ago. Diesel's at a record $6.45 per gallon that has a more direct impact on shipping costs. NPR's Scott Horsley has more.
7: Unfortunately, most forecasters don't see a lot of relief on the horizon, and

0: Administration has started building the border wall in the Big Bend region of West Texas. Landowners, environmental groups, and ranchers there oppose the construction, arguing the area isn't a high traffic zone for illegal immigration. The agency's building an average of 12 miles of barriers a week. Pop star and Tony Award-winning songwriter Duncan Sheik died yesterday. He was 56. He wrote carefully crafted songs that resonated with Gen X, but then turned his eye towards theater, says Jeff London.
1: In 1996, Duncan Sheik took the music world by storm with his hit song, Barely Breathing. It stayed on the charts for over a year and hit 16 in the Billboard 100. But the New Jersey-born Brown University-educated singer-songwriter had other ambitions. With Steven Sater, he created the musical Spring Awakening, which became a Broadway hit in 2006. It captured 8 Tony Awards, including 2 for Sheik himself. Over the years, Sheik has written several other musicals. A new one, Memoirs of an Amorous Gentleman, opens off Broadway this fall. For NPR News, I'm Jeff London in New York.
0: Researchers are testing deeper-rooted soybeans to try to remove more carbon from the atmosphere and help them withstand drought and other climate stressors. Scientists at the Salk Institute still need to show how much additional carbon those roots can store under real farming conditions and how long the carbon would remain underground and whether the crops can maintain their yields. This is NPR News.
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0: That's Mercy from their Volume 1 CD with Days Like This. We also heard before that someone you may have heard of, Neil Young and the Chrome Hearts from their Talking to the Trees CD that's out right now. We heard Big Change. We also heard Rachel Sage and the Sequins from Canopy with Kill the Clock. Don't we all feel that way sometimes? It started off there with Vince Staples with Cotton from Crybaby. Of course, the clean edit. I'm Jim Maneri, and this is PM, which stands for Prophetically Memorable. And I'm here for another hour of this mix, and then we've got all local music after that for an hour, and then more great music all night long here on WCBE. And now for the message.
1: 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Next time on Afropop Worldwide from PRX. 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
0: Welcome back to PM. I'm Jim Maneri. Coming up in the show, we've got Nico Case. You too, they might be giants, but right now, here is Lady Blackbird from last year's Slang Spirituals, When the Game is Played on You. Turnabout fair play doesn't always feel great, right here on PM.

That's a super secret advanced single from U2 called Street of Dreams. Before that, Moviola from Earthbound with Long Gone. Starting off, Lady Blackbird from Slang Spirituals, When the Game is Played on You. Yeah, it doesn't really seem so nice then, does it? I'm Jim Maneri, and this is PM, which stands for Probable Miracle. And I'm here for the rest of your evening, and the music just keeps going after I'm gone. So don't go anywhere. It's fun here. 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Well, coming up, I've got Nico Case and Donovan Frankenreiter, but first, here's They Might Be Giants. From The World Is to Dig, this is Je n'en ai pas, which is French, of course.

0: Yeah,
1: I believe. Boy, I just want to get loose on that song.
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0: band called Megasound, who I can tell you they took their name from a theater sound system that was used in the early 80s. The name of that song, Supersize. Before that, Donovan Frankenreiter from Get Out of Your Mind. We heard Gotta Believe featuring the Blind Boys of Alabama. We also heard Nico Case with Wreck from Neon Gray Midnight Green. And we started off with They Might Be Giants from The World Is to Dig with Je N'en Ai Pas. I'm Jim Mineri. The name of the show is PM. And I'm here until just the top of the hour here, and then I've got local music for an hour after that that's worth staying tuned for.
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0: 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Welcome back to PM. I'm Jim Mineri. Coming up, I've got Woody Shaw, for those of you who know who that jazz musician is. Also have Ella Fitzgerald with a little shorty with the Nelson Riddle Orchestra. But first, here is, from the CD Cosmic Funk, here is the Funky Lowlives with La Taz on PM.

0: Chicken bag, my squawk.
1: Live from NPR News in Washington, I'm Ryland Barton. President Trump says the U.S., Denmark, and Greenland have entered into an agreement giving the U.S., quote, permanent control over Greenland's security. NPR's Emily Fang reports it comes after months of Trump's threats to take over Greenland entirely.
2: In a post on social media, Trump says this agreement is perpetual and will allow the U.S. veto power over proposed sensitive investments in Greenland. It would also forbid U.S. adversaries from setting up military presence in the territory. He describes the agreement as giving the U.S., quote, complete ability to do what is necessary in Greenland in the name of security. Trump has said before that Greenland's strategic spot in the Arctic and abundant critical mineral deposits means the U.S. should annex Greenland. That sparked intense criticism from Denmark, which Greenland is a part of. Emily Fang, NPR News, the White House.
1: The Pentagon unveiled guidance for mandatory testosterone testing for male service members aged 30 and older today. It leaves out women for now and faces questions from medical experts. Defense Secretary Pete Hegseth said in July that screening troops for testosterone deficiency was necessary to allow them to operate at their absolute best. Vice President J.D. Vance stopped in Iowa today to seek support from rural voters and farmers.
3: This election is a referendum on common sense versus pure, unadulterated crazy.
1: Iowa Public Radio's Grant Gerlach reports.
4: High fuel and fertilizer prices are challenging for farmers heading into harvest and election season. At a rally in Council Bluffs, Vance said the Trump administration needs to keep working on making farming more affordable, but he claims their trade strategy is paying off.
3: Markets that were closed to our beef and dairy for decades are taking Iowa beef and dairy today. And China has committed to buying $17 billion from our farmers just this year.
4: Vance voiced support for Iowa Republicans in tight midterm races that include Senate candidate Ashley Hinson, who was not at the rally. The Trump ally is in a toss-up race against Democrat Josh Turek. For NPR News, I'm Grant Gerlach.
1: Virginia has the highest concentration of data centers in the world. VPM News' Jad Khalil reports that the governor is announcing more regulations.
5: Among the immediate actions that Governor Abigail Spanberger took were banning the state from entering into non-disclosure agreements regarding proposed data center development and telling regulators to start making new rules on things like zoning, environmental protections, and energy. The regulations take time to be reviewed and written, and many of the policy goals that Spanberger laid out would need to be approved by the legislature. Spanberger said the state needed a plan to address electric bills, water use, and air quality.
6: These impacts are not hypothetical or far off into the future. Virginians are feeling them right now, day in and day out, which is why the need for action is urgent.
5: Spanberger stopped short of a moratorium on data centers, an action one Northern Virginia county took this week. For NPR News, I'm Jad Khalil in Richmond.
1: This is NPR News. A federal immigration officer pleaded not guilty to charges that he lied to the FBI about being attacked before he shot and wounded a man during the immigration crackdown in Minneapolis in January. Prosecutors say Christian Castro falsely claimed he had been attacked with a broom and a shovel before he shot Julio Cesar Sosa Solis. The San Francisco Opera and its orchestra have 10

0: public and must still be ratified. In a joint statement, San Francisco Opera General Director Matthew Shilvock and the musician leading the negotiations, oboist Gabe Young, characterised the deal as being fair for both sides. The season is now scheduled to open next Tuesday with Giuseppe Verdi's Simone Boccanegra. Chloe Veltman, NPR News.
1: A truck driver spent 2 decades building a massive model of New York City. It went viral on TikTok and is now on display at the Museum of the City of New York. Joe Mackin's creation includes 800,000 balsa wood structure. It is 50 feet long and nearly 30 feet wide, covering all 5 boroughs, parts of New Jersey, and suburban Long Island. This is NPR News from Washington.
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0: from 10 to 15 years ago and the CD Alive. That's Orion and the Constellations with Drinking Hole. Before that, we heard Dave Kaplan. His day job is that he's a magician. It's amazing. From Same Room, Different Hotel from about 3 years ago, we heard Desert Theme. He just creates a great mood with each song on that CD. And speaking of guitar players, we started off the show with Stan Smith. From Pathways, we heard Funky Monk. I'm Jim Mineri, and this is 40 by 83. That's the longitude and latitude of Columbus. It's our coordinates on the globe. And we play music from Columbus on this show. We also play music from outside Columbus, but never outside Ohio. Because that just wouldn't be local.
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0: In the 90s and early 2000s, if you were at a bar and there was a bunch of people dancing and you were on High Street, good chance you were listening to the Fabulous Johnson Brothers. From their EP Uno, here's One Trick Pony. 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

0: That's rocker Al Smith from It's Al in Your Head. Get it? That's called Free Beer and Chicken. Before that, we heard Jacob Freely and the Mixtape Bandits. From Look Both Ways, we heard Don't Push. Also, from last year, Ray Jones. This was his rookie song. I think it's the first song he ever produced, called Tell Somebody, which is amazing. Also, the Spike Drivers, one of the most popular bands in Columbus over the last 20 years. We heard 1492 and started off with the fabulous Johnson Brothers. Man, I danced a lot of time to them. We heard from their Uno EP, we heard One Trick Pony. I'm Jim Maneri, and this is 40 by 83. That's the longitude and latitude of Columbus. And this show has the moniker because we play local music. And we might play something from Columbus or from beyond Columbus, but not from beyond Ohio.
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0: The Columbus Metropolitan Club airs at 7 a.m. tomorrow and is part of our Saturday morning block of public affairs programming. I'm Jim Maneri. Welcome back to 40 by 83, an all-local music show here. Coming up, I've got Delin Christian and Forest in the Evergreens. But right now, here is Thomas Mack. I'm not sure which suburb he's from, but this is his single from a couple of years ago. And he did some touring this summer, and he's been trying to find a record deal. He has got more double entendres than even Kacey Musgraves on her latest CD. Here's Thomas Mack with his single, I Love My Truck. It's about his truck, right here on 40 by 83.

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0: from the EP Young Funk from about 13 years ago. That's Forrest in the Evergreens with the song Space Ghost. Forrest now is working in Hollywood. He's an audio engineer mixing major blockbusters, including Wonder Woman movie. We also heard Soul Seder from No Slackin' with No Good Woman. Dylan Christian with Wakulla Smile from Used to Be Me. Bucktown Kickback from Fiction Pickin' with What Brought Us Together. And we started off with Thomas Mack singing about his truck called I Love My Truck, a single from about 2 years ago. I'm Jim Maneri, and this is 40 by 83. It's an all-local music show. 40 by 83 is our longitude and latitude here in Columbus. And we play local music Monday through Friday at this time, but we also play local music at any time on any show all through the week here.
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0: The World Cafe plays tonight at the top of the hour here on WCBE, right at 8 p.m. Coming up next, here's the Solar System Navigators from Wish We Were Here. Here's Saturn's Lost Ring. And then after that, it's time for some Hank Marr.
4: Hank Marr!
0: Here on 40 by 83.

0: That right there, that was Hank Marr.
1: Hank Marr!
0: With Hank's Groove. That was him playing piano and organ. Before that, Solar System Navigators with Saturn's Lost Ring, from which we were here. Hey, that Hank Marr thing, I think that's from like 1964 or something like that. Anyway, I'm Jim Mineri. That does it for 40 by 83, but stay tuned. We've got the World Cafe coming right up here on 90.5 FM WCBE Columbus, 106.3 FM in Newark, online at WCBE.org, and many other ways, including the WCBE mobile app. It's all a broadcast service of your Columbus City Schools. 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
2: Maybe there's an album you remember hearing for the first time that felt like it opened up a whole world of what music could be. For World Cafe correspondent John Morrison, one of those was DJ Shadow's 1996 debut studio album, Introducing.
3: I was 16 years old, and as like a young beat maker and like wannabe like bedroom DJ, hearing this, it just blew me away. I was like, yo, how did this dude make this?
2: Coming up on a new Culture Corner, John Morrison talks about how DJ Shadow made that album and about the variety of samples he combined.
3: It's really a collage of sounds, but also a collage of cultures, a collage of different moments in time. A drum will come from the 60s, a horn will come from the 80s.
2: We're talking DJ Shadow's Introducing today. I'm Raina Duras, and this is World Cafe.
4: I'm John DeSando.
5: And I'm Gary Hammond.
4: And this is It's Movie Time. Well, Gary, I've had the bejesus scared out of me in movies. Americans do a pretty good job of scaring.
5: Yeah.
4: I was so moved by our movie today, Hope. It's South Korean, and I'll weigh in a little bit later on in some other South Korean movies that have impressed me. For our audience, yeah, South Korea, yeah, they do a good job. What's your impression? I take it that your lovely wife, very smart lady, would not have seen Hope.
5: Oh.
4: She's a bit tender-hearted.
5: Well, she doesn't need to see alien invasion movies, and she knows that. When we went to see Alien the first time, when the monster jumped out of the man's chest, she turned her head and looked at my shoulder the rest of the movie, and I wondered why I was watching it.
4: I can see. That's a great scare fest.
5: I had high hopes for it. I tell you that the Korean actors in it, they really did look terrified. Their faces and their actions and their movements, they looked like those were real aliens there threatening them. And the aliens had some humanoid features sometimes, their faces. The, I'll say, quote-unquote, male character was big-chested and so on, had a rock-jaw female lead. She was beautiful, had some interesting attachments, both on the front of her and the back of her. And then there was what I call the nanny, which was apparently a female creature or female gender. And I say that using human characteristics because she had long red hair. After the 60s and 70s, men have long red hair, too. But she cried. She was emotional as she was trying to find what she was looking for.
4: This is a South Korean town, a small harbor town. There's something strange going on there. Animals are getting ravaged. There are now bodies all over the place. There's some great set design on that.
5: It's wonderful.
4: Yeah.
5: It really is, in the cinematography.
4: Yeah.
5: It's really good.
4: And I don't know if they speed up their film or whatever, but that's some of the dangest races I've ever seen by a car. In the police captain, he's almost by himself chasing the monsters.
5: Yeah.
4: The director, who is Na Hong Jin, but I'll talk a little bit about that later on, he makes sure that he speeds this film as if they were an old-time film in which they speed up the film itself.
5: Yeah.
4: The chasing through the streets trying to get to the monster is heroic on his part. The humor. I mean, is that my interpretation?
5: I thought it was funny, but I'm not sure it was intentional. Go ahead.
4: Yeand that's my question to you.
5: Yeah.
4: Is your impression, too, is that's the way Asians...
5: There was some humor in the batonnage between the chief of police and his cohort who was with him during parts of this. Funny things that happen if terror can be happy and horrible damage can be happy, but that's true in these kind of movies.
4: It can't be a cultural difference that it was generally funny in parts, and particularly when they're racing along, they're spitting out epithets at the monsters, and themselves takes off with the young woman who joins him on the police
5: force. Then there's these vigilantes that are going around, and I would be afraid to go to South Korea now with all the weaponry that the citizenry has, some of which is illegal, as alluded to, but they had lots of armaments. The aliens were very resilient. Grenade launchers wouldn't really phase them for the most part, and the bullets were nothing to them. So.
4: Well, these guys out there with their antiquated guns and their single-shot carbines and so on seem to me, as they ride their horses, a takeoff on American Westerns.
5: Yeah. One of the horses has a Western saddle, the white one, and then the black one. That's so you got a white horse and a black horse, and then the black horse has a English saddle on it. And these guys are, I have ridden, and these guys are very good on these horses.
4: Yes. I mean, they're... yeah. they're